0: A young, supremely confident Mel Torme in the Meltones with one of the post-war recordings of the Artie Shaw Orchestra. What is this thing called love? It's by Cole Porter, and we're featuring Cole Porter melodies on this segment of our DK show. This one is Vic Damone appearing live in San Francisco. We not only get to hear a Cole Porter melody in the still of the night, but we get to hear the introduction of Vic Damone in live performance.
1: Ladies and gentlemen, live in concert in San Francisco, Vic Damone!

Nothing quite so exciting as a live performance. Vic DeMorn with one of the Cole Porter melodies being featured on this segment of our Don Kennedy show. We thought, because it was running through our collective minds here in the studio, we thought that maybe a Helen O'Connell version of In the Still of the Night might be indicated at this moment.

A different kind of Helen O'Connell from the one that we were used to during the Big Band era. And a delightful kind of Helen O'Connell within the still of the night. Our final Cole Porter melody on this Cole Porter segment of the DK show is this one with Count Basie in the orchestra and the voice of Tony Bennett. Anything goes.

A different composer each segment of our DK show. Cole Porter was being represented on this segment. That was Tony Bennett and the Count Basie Orchestra. Anything Goes.

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All of my shirts are unsightly, all of my ties are a crime. If hearing you I pick rightly, it's the very first time.

0: tuning into your favorite swing and big band sounds, where every note takes you back to a golden era. Stick around, the rhythm's just getting started.
1: Irving Berlin is going to be featured on this segment, and the tune that was tops for Les Brown in 1949, I've Got My Love to Keep Me Warm.

I suppose one of the best known of the Irving Berlin compositions is Blue Skies. There was a movie made of that title using the old Blue Skies melody and some others written by Irving Berlin. And back in the summer of 1941, when the big bands were riding high, Buddy Rich was playing drums and the young Frank Sinatra was singing with Tommy Dorsey, Blue Skies.

Trumpeter Ziggy Alman mentioned in there, in the lyrics, introducing that solo at the end of Blue Skies with Tommy Dorsey and the Frank Sinatra vocal. Irving Berlin's music is being featured. One of the most nostalgic and I suppose sad songs is this one, Love You Didn't Do Right By Me. It's Paul Weston's orchestra and a young Rosemary Cloney who sings this Irving Berlin song.

0: That song, Love You Didn't Do Right By Me, was introduced by Rosemary Clooney in the movie White Christmas so long ago. The music of Irving Berlin being featured on this segment of the DK Show. Next, George and Ira Gershwin's music. In each segment, we're featuring a different composer's output.
1: Radio. The way it was done 90 years ago. Some things don't need to change. That's what we do here. We're the 1920s Radio Network.
2: Each of these non-Kennedy Show segments this hour is featuring a different composer. Songs by a different composer. This segment is devoted to George and Ira Gershwin, who have probably contributed more to the music of America than almost any other single composing group. Ray Conniff, for example, benefited greatly from George and Ira Gershwin with Swindiful.

That kind of sound by Ray Conniff, with the chorus singing, not words, but singing as musical instruments, was introduced in the 1950s and became highly successful. I suppose Swonderful is the one most remembered from that series of LPs at the time. Ray Conniff with Swonderful from George and Ira Gershwin's pens. We're featuring George and Ira Gershwin's music, much of it written for the movies. Fred Astaire and Ginger Rogers were the ones who introduced Let's Call the Whole Thing Off. You say oyster, I say erster. It was reprised by Harry Connick Jr. to great success. And with a bass introduction. And then Harry Connick starts to sing. You say tomato, I say tomato. Let's call the whole.

0: There is so much George and Ira Gershwin music, it's just impossible to pick a two or three tune segment, but we're going to try. The third one for George and Ira Gershwin during this segment of the DK show is from An American in Paris. I Got Rhythm is one of those melodies that can be used as a jazz tune, or it can be fairly romantic, or in this case, it's a dance melody. It was filmed on the back lot in 1951 as part of An American in Paris. And it was Gene Kelly teaching some ostensibly French kids how to sing in American. And they would sing, I Got, and he would put in the word rhythm. I Got music. They do it better than I can describe it, I suspect.
1: I Got
2: rhythm. Music.
1: I Got.
2: My gal who could ask for anything more.
1: I Got.
2: Daisy.
1: I Got.
2: In

A sometimes highly enthusiastic Gene Kelly teaching some kids how to sing the words to I Got Rhythm in English. George and Ira Gershwin were featured on this segment of our DK show. We're doing a different composer each segment on the DK show this hour. Next, the words of Johnny Mercer.

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1: A different composer each segment on this non-Kennedy show. I'm afraid we might sell Johnny Mercer short because this segment is going to be short. We've run over on the others. Apologies to Johnny Mercer. I'm Old Fashioned was one of the melodies to which he put lyrics. Dinah

I'm old-fashioned with the lyrics by Johnny Mercer being featured on this segment. One of the few songs written by Johnny Mercer with both lyrics and the melody composed by him was used as a theme for a radio program that featured Paul Weston and Johnny Mercer and the Pied Piper's Dream, of course. Dream.

0: Yes, that's what we'll do. We'll feature Mercer on the last segment, too, of this Don Kennedy Show Hour.
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1: If you're leaving us now, we do appreciate you being with us for these different composers on different segments of our DK show. Would you consider coming back again at some future moment? Maybe for another hour of our program.

Duke Ellington wrote that, of course, Satin Doll. But words were added later by Johnny Mercer. And here's another Mercer tune. Day in, day out, it's the voice of Nat Cole and the music of Billy May.

The dynamic instrumentation of Billy May and the smooth voice of Nat Cole. Rube Bloom wrote the music to that one. And Johnny Mercer wrote the words day in, day out. We've been featuring a different composer in each segment of our DK show. Hope it's been fun for you. And we trust you will return again. I'm Don Kennedy.

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1: The Johnson's Wax Program with Fibber McGee and Molly. 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The script is by Don Quinn and Phil Leslie. 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The city of Wistful Vista starts its community chest drive tonight with a big charity bazaar. And one of the town's better-known civic leaders is helping with the arrangements. Here at number 79, discussing the affair with their family doctor, we find the civic leader herself and her husband, Molly McGee and Fibber.
2: And, of course, the ladies' club can't handle the whole thing alone tonight, Doctor, so we think it's wonderful the way you men have pitched in.
3: Well, I'm happy to have been able to...
4: Ah, pata. What's he done that I couldn't have? Better. The only reason Doc got into this was because he thought the community chest was something he could put a stethoscope on and get a fee out of it.
2: McGee, now don't start.
5: Well, he'd better not.
2: Both of you.
4: He makes me tired.
2: We do appreciate your offer, sweetheart, but the ladies' club has everything arranged. Dr. Gamble had the booths built, and Mrs. Breen is raffling off the television set.
4: How about refreshments? I could sell
2: the All the booths are taken care of.
4: Mm.
2: We even thought it would be a cute idea to raise money if we had one booth full of pretty girls, Doctor.
3: Pretty girls?
2: Yes. Yeah, we're going to put up signs, and everyone who donates $10 to the community chest gets to kiss a pretty girl. Isn't that a fine idea?
4: Well, there's only one thing wrong with it, kiddo. That's strictly for men. You housewives ought to think of the housewives on a deal like this, Molly. How about giving them a chance?
2: You don't mean...
4: Well, certainly. Set up a booth with some handsome, distinguished, sort of middle-aged man in it and... appeal to the women to donate. For $10, they could kiss me, or him.
5: What a nauseating idea.
2: Days, my goodness, dearie, I wouldn't want a strange bunch of women kissing my husband.
5: They'd have to be a strange bunch, wouldn't they?
4: $10 to kiss you, blubberhead?
2: Not just a minute, Doctor. I think he's pretty cute myself. I'll bet plenty of women would like to kiss him.
4: They would? Oh, not that it'd be any fun for me, you understand. Just a patriotic duty. But for charity's sake, I wouldn't mind making the sacrifice. I'd be a martyr.
5: Hey, wait a minute. You know, the more I think of it, the more I think it's a great idea. It's wonderful.
4: It is? My gosh, you hear that, Molly? Even Doc admits
2: it. Yes, but I don't want you, McGee.
5: Remember, Molly, it's for charity's sake. Let him make the sacrifice.
4: Sure.
5: I'll handle the details. I'll have a booth built. I'll have signs printed. I'll answer the phone. McGee's residence, Dr. Gamble. Who? Oh, yes, Mrs. Clatterhack.
4: Why, at $10 a kiss, we ought to make me...
5: How's that? Your nerves, Mrs. K? Oh, your old twitch has come back again. Well, give him an aspirin and put him to bed. I'll see him later. Bye. Great idea of yours, McGee. I'll get everything ready. I'll see you at the bazaar.
2: But, Doctor... Look now, dearie, I think it's sweet of you to raise money for the chest, but... McGee?
4: Huh? Oh, excuse me, kiddo. I was just looking in the mirror here. I'm trying to get my best angle.
2: Personally, I think your best angle is to leave town.
4: No, sir. I'll face the music. I'll make the sacrifice.
2: My hero. My lipstick-smeared hero. My lip... Come in.
4: Hey, it's Milt Spilk from Kramer's Drugstore, Molly. Hi, Milt.
2: Hello, Milton.
6: Hi. Are you two going to the bazaar tonight at the Elks?
4: Yep. Mrs. McGee is on the committee, Milt, and I'm going to run one of the booths.
6: You are, Mr. McGee? Yeah.
2: Yes. Mr. McGee is after the housewife's money tonight, Milton.
4: Yeah.
2: Everyone who donates $10 to the community chest gets to kiss him.
4: Yeah. Take a look at my profile, Milt. Do I remind you more of Cary Grant or John Wayne? Or Gary Cooper? Or maybe Dan Daly?
6: Who else have you got in mind? Gosh, I'd sure like to look like you, Mr. McGee, when I get that old. You're a definite type, you know that? You're the type women like. Some women.
2: One woman, anyhow.
6: I think it's a touch of gray hair at the temples.
4: You like that?
6: I'll say. Well, it sort of matches the gray hair on the rest of your head. Don't it, Mrs. McGee?
2: Yes, you must drop around tonight and see how he's doing, Milton.
6: Boy, I'll say. Maybe I can pick up some pointers. Gosh, I remember how surprised my girl Daphne was when they asked her to sell kisses at the high school rally. $1 apiece, they told her.
4: Yeah? Did she do it?
6: No.
4: Huh?
6: When Daph realized how rich she could have been if she'd only known sooner, she sat down and cried like a baby.
4: Well, I don't know why it is, Milt, but I always have had a sort of fascination for women. I mind when I was just a kid in college, I had a job at the laundry after school.
6: Yeah?
4: Yeah. My job was counting the collars that came in, see? Used to count all the collars and add them up. Collar Ad McGee, I was known as. Collar Ad McGee, the city college cut up and the cutest kid a cutie ever chased across the campus, coyly cutting capers that completely captivated the confused co-eds, considered the cheek-to-cheek champ of the campus charmers till I cut a corner in my car, clipped the cop crossways, climbed a coast-to-coast caboose, and came cross-country in a terrible fright, but I gotta save my breath. I got work to do tonight.
1: Billy Mills in the orchestra, and it's a great feeling.

0: McGee, you don't have to do so much primping. Mm-hmm. Running the $10 kiss booth at the community chess bazaar doesn't automatically make you a glamour boy, you know.
1: No, my gosh, kiddo, I know I'm no Ronald Coleman, but on the other hand, I ain't no Humphrey Bogart either.
0: You know, dearie, I think I'm being pretty tolerant about this kissing idea of yours.
1: Jealous, kiddo?
0: Who, me? I should say not. However, I'll be watching your customers, dearie. And
1: yeah?
0: If any of those lovelorn ladies with more dollars than cents gets in line more than once, I'll have her lipstick all over the back of me hand. And I don't mind admitting that...
1: Now, that may be Doc Gamble with the sign he's having painted for over the booth. You know, give $10 and kiss McGee. Come in.
0: No, dearie, it's the janitor from the Elks Club. Come in, Ole.
1: Oh, hi, Ole.
2: Hello, McGee. Hello, Messrs. I can't stay but just a minute, McGee. I just come from Elks Club and Doc Gamble was there measuring for a big sign.
0: That's right, Ole.
1: He has my personal approval, Ole.
2: Then, personally, McGee, and understand, I never try to come between man and wife, even my own. But aren't you a little ashamed having your missus selling kisses for $10? Don't you get jealous?
0: Oh, yeah, but Ole, I'm not going to be in the booth. McGee is. He's selling the kisses for the community chess drive.
2: Even at Christmas. Now I know why they call it a drive. Getting somebody to kiss McGee, you got to use a whip.
1: Oh, I don't know about that. I ain't so repulsive.
0: Of course not. Personally, dearie, when you get fixed up, you can be quite attractive.
1: You betcha.
0: Or could it be that I'm just getting used to you?
2: Well, I gotta get back to Elks Club, McGee. Gotta help fix up the bazaar. My missus, you know, she's helping, too.
1: What's she doing, Ole?
2: Oh, she signed up as a worker for community chess.
1: Yeah?
2: Janitors for Elks Clubs don't make high wages, so we can't donate much except time. So the missus, she say we give what we can and I help collect, because I hear they need workers.
0: They certainly do, Ole.
2: My missus, she's a good worker, missus. All her life, she worked hard. Her idea of vacation is if flat iron gets cold and dishpan gets dry. That's it at the club, McGee. But I don't buy no kisses.
1: Who asked him to? I don't...
0: You know, McGee, I'm a little puzzled about something.
1: About what, Snooky?
0: Dr. Gamble's attitude.
1: Yeah?
0: He's the last person in the world I'd have expected to endorse this kissing booth idea of yours.
1: Oh, you just don't understand the old torso tinker, Molly. He's pretty civic-minded down underneath them layers of lard. And he always comes up with an idea.
3: Hi, Molly. Hiya, pal.
0: Hello, Mr. Wilcox.
1: Hi, Junior. You're coming to the community chess bazaar at the Elks tonight?
3: Well, that's...
0: Fine, Mr. Wilcox. Give your wife $10 and bring her along, too. McGee is selling kisses.
3: Well, $10 worth of kisses is a lot of candy, Molly. I don't really think we'd be...
1: Hey, wait a minute. Wait a minute, Junior. I got news for you. I ain't selling candy. I'm selling real kisses. Pucker up, smack, smack, $20. Next customer.
3: Oh, brother. Are you kidding?
0: No, he isn't kidding, Miss Wilcox.
1: You gotta consider the psychology of this, Junior. Now, you take the average housewife...
3: Look, pal. Don't you tell me about the average housewife. I've made a lifelong study of that fascinating subject.
0: My goodness, McGee, of course he has, because...
3: Believe me, pal, they'd much rather kiss me than you. Because why?
0: What?
3: Because I represent the company and the product that have lightened their household burdens, given them extra hours of time and leisure. You know what I mean, with Johnson's self-polishing glow coat.
1: Yeah, I know, but when you consider...
3: What have you done to the housewife? Have you shown her how to bring new life and beauty back to her faded and worn linoleum with the new Johnson's glow coat, with the new glow?
1: Yeah, but what that...
3: Have you shown her how she can simply pour out a little glow coat, spread it around, let it dry to a protective wax finish that guards against scuffs and footprints and makes still things so easy to wipe up?
1: Yeah, but no, but my guy...
3: Have you done anything whatsoever to eliminate rubbing and buffing and old-fashioned floor mopping?
1: Yeah,
3: with Johnson's self-polishing glow coat. You don't have to do any of that stuff. You don't.
1: Look. Now, look, Waxy.
3: Yes, pal?
1: This ain't a sales campaign, Junior. This is for the community chest. The Red Feather Services all over the United States and Canada.
3: Okay. But here's something you can do for me, pal. Give them this slogan I just worked out.
0: Oh, what is it, Mr. Wilcox?
3: Tickle your conscience with a red feather and give.
0: Oh.
3: And good luck with the smooching, pal.
1: You know, that ain't bad at all. Tickle your conscience with a red feather and give.
0: Not bad at all, dearie.
1: Ah.
0: Say, maybe Dr. Gamble can paint a sign with that on it, too. So... Yeah.
1: Somebody at the door, Molly. Maybe some woman wants to get ahead of the crowd and buy a kiss, huh?
0: In that case, Lover, if I were you, I'd run up and shave.
1: What you mean?
0: You look like an uprooted cactus. Come in. Well, heavenly days, Mayor Latrivia. Come in, Your Honor.
1: Hi, Latriv.
4: Hello, Mrs. McGee. McGee, I hear you're selling kisses tonight at the Community Chest Bazaar.
1: Yeah.
4: Do you approve of that, Molly?
0: Well, yes and no, Your Honor. I think the Community Chest is a wonderful cause, but for himself to stand around kissing a lot of strange women...
1: Oh, my gosh. This is all in fun, kiddo. If I'm unselfish enough to put my... Did you say you were going to be there, Latrice?
4: Oh, yes. Yes, indeed. I'll be there with bells on.
0: Why, Your Honor?
4: Why what?
1: Why the bells? It would be noisy enough with all them people milling around without you clanging through the crowd. If you want to play Streetcar Named Latrivia, you ought to...
4: No, you don't understand, McGee. The bells I was referring to were merely metaphorical bells.
0: Bells are bells, Mr. Mayor. And I never heard a quiet one yet. However, if you insist on wearing them, maybe you could play something on them and entertain the crowd.
1: Yeah. Play the metaphorical bells in front of my booth. And play Kiss Me Again, and I Kiss Your Hand, Madame, and I Kiss Her in the Moonlight and stuff. You know, all them kissing songs.
4: Oh, no. Just wait a minute. Please.
0: Hmm? Maybe he doesn't know those tunes, dearie. Personally, I think if he just walked around ringing the bells, it would attract enough attention to
4: him. I won't bill any rings.
0: Huh?
4: Ring any bulls. Oh. Bells. I won't have any bells. I merely said
1: now,
4: I would...
1: Take it easy, Latrice. Well, nobody's criticizing you. Leave us not get acrimonious.
0: No. No, indeed. And while this is not a costume affair, Mr. Mayor, if you want to show up with bells hanging all over you, I'm sure nobody will.
4: I didn't say I'd be there with... I mean, I did say it, but I didn't mean be real. I mean, real bells.
1: You said...
4: I was merely saying that I was clanging on... gonging on... Granging... Didn't you ever hear the expression, I'll bell there with bees on? Be there with bills...
1: Yes, boy.
4: I wonder if I could have a photograph of you.
1: Of me? Why, sure, boy. You want to hang it up in your office?
4: No. No, I'd like to send it to some friends in New York.
1: Huh?
4: They think the Holland Tunnel is a big bore. Good day!
1: Ever notice how upset that guy gets over little things? It's funny how he ever took up politics, you know. I don't know.
0: Yes, yeah. Very excitable character.
1: Yeah.
0: Well, I've got to go make some phone calls. You better bathe and shave and change your clothes now.
1: Okay, Tootsie, I'll do all that right away. Ah, there goes a good kid. When she sees all them beautiful women ganging around to kiss me, she'll really appreciate what a prize she's got. Not that I don't tell her often enough as it is. Come in.
5: Hi, mister.
1: Oh, hi, Deanie. Oh, I'm glad to see you, but I can't talk to you long now. I got to get cleaned up for my work tonight.
5: Oh, gee, really, mister?
1: Mm-hmm.
5: Boy, I told my daddy you'd do it someday.
1: Do what?
5: Go to work.
1: Oh?
5: He always says, why don't that guy...
1: No. I hate to disappoint your old man, or your father, but this isn't the kind of work he's thinking of.
5: Oh, he doesn't care, mister.
1: Hmm?
5: No. Any kind of work will suit him as long as you do it. He always says, why don't that guy...
1: Now, look, Tina. Let's keep your father out of this.
5: Okay.
1: What I'm talking about is I'm going to raise money tonight for the Community Chest, see? Going to sell kisses at the bazaar.
5: Oh.
1: And at a goodly price, too, I might add. $10.
5: Oh? Hey, if you're going to sell kisses, Mr. McGee, I got a wonderful idea.
1: Yeah?
5: If you would care to invest 50 cents, I can make you a real success.
1: Yeah?
5: And then my daddy couldn't say, why don't that guy...
1: No. Okay, no. Okay, sis, you got a deal.
5: That quick?
1: Yep. I'll gamble half a buck, even on one of your ideas. Here you are. Now, what's the slant?
5: Well, you know Kramer's drugstore.
1: Like the back of my hand.
5: Well, they sell rubber masks that look like movie stars, and if I buy you one that looks like maybe Hopalong Cassidy, I'll bet you'll sell more kisses than just your own face, I bet you.
1: Sis, that's a very insulting idea. Besides, those masks sell for $2, and you nicked me for half a buck.
5: Sure, but with the other quarter, I'm going to do something sweet and kind and good. An act of charity for the community chest.
1: Well, good for you, Timmy. That's swell.
5: You know how the community chest guards the health of little children, Mr. Who, do you, who?
1: I certainly
5: I'm going to use this quarter to buy a little child a big, rich, nourishing chocolate soda. Boy, am I thirsty.

0: My gosh, look at the cars around the Elks Club. Only a mob of them.
1: That's wonderful, isn't it?
0: Old Doc sure must have put the word around about me selling kisses, huh? Although, no doubt a lot of these people would have come anyhow.
1: No, you're just too modest, dearie. Just a little thing like the star of the community chess drive wouldn't bring out all these people. They're here to see you.
0: Well, I better get in there and go to work, I guess. Boy, I sure don't look forward to it, though. What an ordeal. Is my tie tied straight?
1: Well, the knot is a little loose, but don't ask me to tighten it. I can't trust myself.
0: Well, if I can raise a few $1,000 for charity with this, $10 to kiss McGee idea, by George, maybe I'll... Oh, hey, there's the old-timer.
1: Oh, hello, Mr. Old-timer.
2: Hello there, kids. Hi, daughter. Hi. Hey, what you got your post puckered up for, Johnny? Get a green persimmon in your salad?
0: I'm just practicing up, old-timer. There's a room full of women in there waiting to kiss me. I want to be ready.
2: Oh, look now, Johnny. You're a big boy, son. You got to quit that foolish dreaming.
1: Hey, why aren't you inside there having fun, Mr. Old-timer?
0: Yeah, where's your girlfriend? Don't you and Bessie have a date tonight?
2: Johnny, me and Bessie have... It's too risky.
0: Risky? Don't tell me you've reached the danger stage again.
2: I had a terrifying experience last night, kid.
0: Yeah?
2: Me and Bessie went out and painted the town. We made the rounds of every chili parlor in the county. We didn't get home till way after 10.
0: My gosh, 10 o'clock.
2: Yep. We tiptoed up the porch steps and, well... Bessie told me I could kiss her goodnight.
0: Yeah?
2: I leaned over to give her a peck on the fat part of the ear.

0: repeat that. I leaned over to give her a peck on the fat part of the ear. I bumped the front tooth on her cameo earring, short-circuited the battery on her hearing aid, and set my new celluloid collar afire.
1: Heavenly day.
0: Yep. Bessie yelped like a stepped-on poodle. Her papa come running down the stairs, seen the fire, grabbed a fire extinguisher, and shot my face full of carbon dioxide. I got the foam out of my eyes. He says to me, "Young fella, what are your intentions?" And I says, "To get out of here." If anybody reports a flying disc down Oak Street last night, it was me, kid. I'm through with love. Go on.
1: Go on. I hate to see a kid get cynical that young. Well, come on, kiddo. I may as well go in and face it. My public is waiting. Boy, oh boy, what a horrible ordeal.
2: Oh, my, this crowd is wonderful. This will give the community chest a start. Oh, there's Dr. Gamble.
1: Yeah, let's find out where my booth is. Oh, hey, Doc.
3: McGee, my boy, come right over here.
4: Hey, here he is. Here's McGee. Yeah.
1: You hear that, Molly? They're waiting for me. They're waiting for me. Come on.
2: I'll be watching, McGee, now. And if those women know...
4: Hurry up, McGee. We've got a big crowd waiting for you, boy, right over here.
1: Okay, Latriv. I'll be a pigeon. I'm ready.
4: Line up, folks. Get your money ready. McGee's here. Right.
1: Now, there's just one thing I want understood, Doc. And this is no fun, you know. This is a chore, you understand? Yes, sir. But for a worthy cause like the community chest, I'd do anything.
5: I knew you'd feel that way, McGee. A real patriot.
1: You betcha.
5: So, we made one little change in your original idea.
2: A change, Doctor?
4: Yes, just step in the booth there, McGee.
1: Yeah, but what do you mean about this?
2: Oh, dear, look at that sign, McGee.
1: Huh?
2: Read the sign up there.
1: Huh? Let me see. Give $10 and kick McGee.
2: What?
1: Kick McGee? That's supposed to be kiss McGee.
5: Bend over, my boy. Don't keep
2: no.
5: the customers
2: waiting. Oh, no, don't do that now. Stop.
4: I'm first. Here's my
2: no.
4: 10 bucks. I have 6 kicks for 15. Here's my...
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10: Yes, sir. 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

Evening, friends. Good evening. This is Del King saying welcome to Avalon Time with Kirk Massey, Edna Stilwell, Jeanette, the Avalon Chorus, Bob Strong and his orchestra, and Red Skelton. The orchestra opens the program with Come Love.

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0: And now we bring you the only man in radio who celebrated an inexpensive 4th of July by shooting off his mouth, Red Skelton.
1: Thank you very, very much, and good evening, ladies and gentlemen. Say, just think of it, Dell. 163 years ago, men and women were fighting side by side for freedom.
0: Oh, that's right, Red, and they're still fighting side by side for freedom.
1: Yeah.
0: In Reno.
1: Yeah. Oh, but I feel great tonight. I'm a little tired, though, from the picnic we had over the 4th. We found a lovely spot for a picnic. Not a single ant. They were all married and had large families. You know, it's a funny thing about those little ants. They lay 1,000 eggs a day. Of course, I don't do bad myself. We had a lot of fun. We went out to a place called No Man's Land. No wonder they call it No Man's Land. The mosquitoes ate me, the ants ate the food, and the termites ate the basket. These mosquitoes are really bad out there, though. I got me a spray can, but it didn't do any good. One mosquito looked at me and he said, "Shoot the flick to me, John Boy." They say only the female mosquito bites. Well, the one that bit me while I was tying my shoe was no lady. Miss Stillwell baked a pie. Oh, boy, what a pie she baked, too. She had the top crust riveted on the bottom crust. Somebody must have told her I bolted my food. My uncle came along. He made some lemonade for us. He makes lemonade different from other people, though. Instead of using lemons and water, he uses olives and gin. Looking, what a guy. He married a scrub woman so he'd have a bucket to carry beer in. He calls his lemonade the firecracker punch. You're no good after the 4th. Well, I think I've been out here long enough, so I'll turn the works over to Bob Strong and the White Sail. Hit it, fella.

0: If you tuned in late, folks, that was Bob Strong and the boys executing a neat arrangement of the girlfriend of the whirling dervish. Last week I made an arrangement for the boys. They wanted to execute me. Say, what was wrong with my arrangement, Bob?
1: Oh, it was all right, Red, except for one thing.
0: Now, what was that?
1: Well, you wrote in a part for a shoehorn.
0: Well, sure, I put a shoehorn in. That gives the music a little soul.
2: That's good, cousin. Soul music from a heel.
0: That's Roger, the fiddle player. I should have said violin player with an accent on the vial.
3: Say, Red, are you trying to be a musician again?
0: Sure. You may not believe this, Del, but I once led my own orchestra.
3: Oh, that's right. I did hear about that.
0: You did?
3: Yes, and I also heard that you murdered so many symphonies, folks started calling your baton a crime club.
0: Well, let's forget about music and talk about me.
2: From symphonies to phony simps.
0: Just keep it up, Bob. You just keep it up. This guy's getting more like Bob Strong every day.
3: Oh, I think maybe you're just a little jealous of Bob Strong, Red. Because, you know why? Because you think he's playing up to Edna.
0: Is me jealous? Jealous of Bob Strong?
1: Go on.
0: What's he got that I ain't got?
4: The courage to look in a mirror.
0: Hi, Edna. I suppose you think I don't have any good looks.
4: Well, not since they moved that nudist camp.
0: Come on, Estelle. The only thing I got against Bob Stone is that fiddle player. You know what? I think he hired him to make a monkey out of me.
2: I ain't been here that long.
0: So I'm a monkey, huh?
2: Turn around, will you?
0: What for?
2: Let's see if you got a tail.
0: I got to do something about that guy.
3: Oh, don't bother about him, Red. It's too hot to argue. It's scorching. Hey,
0: you know, it is awful hot today. No fooling. It was so hot, my little dog was running around without his pants.
4: Now you're getting into the popcorn.
0: Yeah. Say, how do you... I have to laugh. I know what's coming. How do you like the hot weather, Edna?
4: That sun's terrible.
0: Yeah.
4: Why was feeding some birds on my windowsill, and what I thought was a robin redbreast turned out to be a sunburned pigeon.
0: Yeah. Say, how would you like to go out... That must be the mailman. Come in. Well, are you a mailman?
5: Well, I ain't the Shetland Pony Express.
0: Well, Hercules, old terrier.
5: Oh, goodness me, yes, Mr. Skelton. And you know, it's just Jim Dandy working for Jim Farley.
0: Say, I'll bet it's awful walking around in the street in this hot weather, isn't it, Hercules?
5: Oh, heavens, yes. Why, every time I take a step, the sidewalk gives me the hot foot. And you don't know what it is, Mr. Skelton, standing all day over a couple of hot dogs. How do you like my snarky gray uniform, Mr. Stillwell?
4: It looks fine, Herky, except that it's a little bit faded.
5: Well, that's my mom for you. She scrubbed it and scrubbed it. She thought it was tattletale gray. But my girl loves it. Oh, and she loves to have me wear my uniform on my day off.
0: Say, Herky, what does a mailman do on his day off? Go for a long walk?
5: No, I play post office. Well, here's a letter for you, Mr. Scout.
0: Oh, thanks a lot.
5: I gotta go now. I gotta go over to the dead letter office and embalm some mail.
0: Herky, I wonder what this letter says. Let's see, it says... It's a bill for the suit I got on.
3: Oh. I see, new lightweight suit, eh?
0: Yeah, how do you like it, Del? You like the material?
2: Sure, you look good in that sear, sucker.
0: That guy's talking again.
3: By the way, Red, what material is that suit? Is it tropical worsted?
0: No, it's a tropical herringbone. $90, 14 pair of pants and a radio with it. Herringbone, though. My uncle bought it while he was sickle.
3: Herringbone, eh, Red? Well, listen.

0: the herring with the little round shoulders.
1: Don't you like it?
2: A moth with any pride wouldn't go near it.
1: What's going on around here? Why don't you be good, Rogers? I was going to buy you a new suit.
2: Yeah?
1: Yeah, a double-breasted straight jacket.
3: Well, Professor Tommy Mack, my voice instructor. Say, you're late.
4: Where have you been? I'm tardy, but I got caught in a traffic coming from the sanitarium.
3: Sanitarium? What were you doing at the sanitarium?
4: There's a new baby in our family.
3: Yeah? What is it, a boy or a girl?
4: I don't know yet, but they haven't put the clothes on it yet.
3: Well, are you ready to give me my third lesson in voice culture?
4: No, sir. I said, say not. There'll be no more instructions until I get some money.
3: Some what?
4: Money. M-O-N-E-Y. Haven't I received any?
3: Did you get my check? I mailed it Monday. Say, maybe it fell out of the mailbox.
4: Don't give me that whigamawole. If the check fell out of the mailbox, it would have bounced right back in again.
3: Well, personally, I don't think you've been doing me very much good with those lessons.
4: Ah, don't be ridiculous. When I first started teaching you, you were so bad for you wouldn't talk to people. But when I get through with you, you'd be talking to yourself.
3: That's what I'm afraid of. Say, look, I don't even believe you're a professor. What college did you attend?
4: That place up in the way in Connecticut.
3: Connecticut? Oh, Yale.
4: What?
3: Yale. Yale!
4: You yell, I'm caught in the dark, that's trying to be fast. Now, Mr. Scallion, I'll have you understand I'm a
3: professor. Scallion? Skelton's my name.
4: Oh, I beg your pardon, but I want you to understand that I'm a professor at the White Quarter.
3: Yeah, a big drip, eh?
4: What are you trying to do? Would you show me a gun? I've got 2 cents away to pay you right in the court.
3: Now, wait.
4: I wouldn't take that for Joe Lewis. Are you trying? You think you're talking to one of your students?
3: Now, don't get excited.
4: Excited? Who gets excited? I'm excited.
3: Professor Mack. I think his name's Professor Wax. I don't know if he's making people think I don't pay my bills. Just for that, I won't send him the check. I'll take them.
2: Skelton.
3: Oh, keep quiet.
2: Uh-oh. You'll smell the Chinese incense in a minute, folks. The punk is starting to burn.
3: Now, listen, Rogers. We're going to settle this once and for all. Come down off that bandstand. I'm going to throw your shoes out the window, and you're going to be in them.
2: Hey, now listen, Skelton. Can't you take a little ribbing?
3: Ribbing. All you do is call me a punk. Punk, punk.
2: But it's all in fun. But if you don't like it, I won't call you a punk again.
3: You're just saying that.
2: Oh, no, Skelton. I mean it.
3: You call me a punk again.
2: No, honest, I won't.
3: Cross your heart?
2: Cross my heart and hope to die.
3: Okay, then. As long as you don't call me a punk, we'll be friends.
2: Okay, it's a deal. Let's forget the whole thing. Huh?
3: Okay, fella. Now we're friends. Okay. At this time, Bob Strong and his...
2: Oh, Skelton.
3: Just pardon me, folks. What is it, sir, Roger, old boy?
2: Is it all right if I call you a rat?
3: Yes. That's good.
5: And now it's my pleasure to introduce a new member of Avalon Time, a boy with a grand voice, Kirk Massey. Well, after that fine reception, don't you think you ought to say something, Kirk?
6: Well, thanks, everybody, and
5: with the Avalon chorus, you're going to do your best with the popular ballad, If I Had My Way.

0: friends, did you hear what old Lord Moneymore said about Avalon cigarettes? 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

0: Well, Del, the pagan love song brings us to a close.
1: Yes, Red, and what do you say? Let's go out and have a bite to eat.
0: Oh, that's well. I know a nice place. They serve half and half coffee. Mm-hmm. Half in a cup and half in a saucer. Say, would you like to go with us, Edna?
2: I can't go. I'm on a diet.
0: Sure?
2: The doctor told me to eat nothing but fruit with the skins on it.
1: Fruit with the skins on it?
0: Sure, that's good for you. Have you done it, Edna?
2: Yeah, but I had an awful time with that pineapple.
0: Good night, folks. See you next week.
1: Remember, friends, during the week, when you ask for Avalon...
2: Don't forget your change.
3: Oh, why not always travel on with Avalon?
1: Yes, you'd never guess, but Avalon's cost only 10 cents plus city or state tax.
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1: What's up, Doc?
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0: Starring himself in person, Mel Blanc.
2: Hi, folks. Ugga, ugga, boo, ugga, boo, boo, ugga.

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0: June is the month of graduations. New graduates, wondering what kind of jobs they're going to get, are eager to get out of school. Old graduates who have the jobs are wondering how they can get back into school. Unable to do so, the old grads content themselves by looking at their old yearbooks. In Mel Blanc's little town, we find Tom Jones and Shirley Brown looking at Tom's yearbook, and Shirley is saying,
2: Tom, why are you looking so surprised in this graduating picture?
3: Well, I had just been informed by the dean that I received the highest marks of the class.
0: And Dorothy Lenahan says to her boyfriend,
4: Oh, Bill, why do you look so surprised in this graduating picture?
5: I was just given a scholarship to Cornell.
0: And in Mel Blanc's fix-it shop, where Betty Colby is proudly looking at a picture of Mel Blanc sitting on the library steps in his cap and gown, Betty is saying,
4: Mel, why do you look so surprised in this graduating picture?
6: I had a hole in my pants and those steps were cold.
0: So they continued turning the pages in the yearbook until Betty said,
4: Mel, look at that picture of the freshman class. Who's that funny-looking anemic kid with the stupid face and the buck teeth?
6: That's me.
4: Oh. Oh, gosh, those were the good old days. The 3 R's, reading, writing, arithmetic.
6: There should be 4 R's.
4: 4 R's?
6: Yeah, reading, writing, arithmetic, and a raise for the teachers. Betty, look at the picture of this fellow. Remember him, Bernie Henderson? He always used to throw spitballs. Never did anything but throw spitballs.
4: Did he ever amount to anything?
6: I'll say he did. He's the guy who invented moisturized cigarettes. And this fellow on the left, Joe Hansen, he was a monitor. He used to shout and make everybody stand up. If anyone came in as a second late, he'd slam the door in their face.
4: Oh, what's he doing now?
6: He's driving a bus in Los Angeles. And there's Sam Long, the class dunce. He used to think he was a chicken.
4: That's odd. Do you ever hear from him?
6: No, but every once in a while he sends me a half a dozen eggs. Matter of fact, I called him up the other day to thank him.
4: Oh, what'd he say? Well, Mal, you weren't much of a student, were you?
6: What? Why, Professor Baker said I had a wonderful head for science. Well, they even wanted me at Harvard.
4: Oh? Why didn't you go?
6: I told you, they didn't want me. They just wanted my head.
4: Now, what's that little poem under your picture in the yearbook?
6: Oh, my teacher wrote it in. Listen. To Mel Blanc, you'll become a great success. You'll have power and be strong. You'll have $1,000,000. You should live so long. Oh, Betty, look, here comes your father.
7: Oh, hello, Betty.
4: Hello, Father.
6: Hello, Mr. Colby. Say, you're looking very happy today.
7: Yes, today's a big day for me. The principal of Monroe High School has asked me personally to secure the speaker for the graduation ceremonies. And I've been fortunate enough to obtain the famous Chinese philosopher, Dr. Tao.
6: Oh, gosh, that's wonderful, Mr. Colby. It just shows that through perseverance and clean living, a humble education, a man can stand and fight for the better things in life. And bring an entire nation to realize right from wrong.
7: Why, Mel, that's beautiful. Where did you hear it?
6: On the Lone Ranger.
7: Well, never mind. Who knows how the school will reward me? Why, it's possible they may give me an honorary degree. Why, they may even go so far as to dedicate a room to me.
6: Gosh, what an honor. Every time the students wash their hands, they'll see your name.
7: What? You young people of today are too impertinent. Why, in my day, it was like in Lincoln's time. We appreciated more things. We used to walk 12 miles to school and 12 miles back.
6: Yeah, and I can just see the graduation. Instead of a diploma, they give you a box of Dr. Scholl's foot pads.
7: Oh. I can't waste any time with you. Dr. Tao is arriving at the station. I've got to meet him. Holy smoke, it's 4:30. I wasted so much time with you, I won't be able to make it. And there'll be nobody to meet him.
6: Oh, Mr. Colby, don't worry. My assistant, Zuki, is helping out a friend who's sick. He's working at the station as a train announcer. I'll call Zuki up and tell him to meet the doctor.
7: That's wonderful, Mel. Thanks.
6: Oh, you see, Mr. Colby, I always come through when you need me. Give me that phone.
8: Train leaving on tracks. Never mind, the train left. Mel asked me to meet Dr. Tao. I wonder. There he is. Dr. Tao.
9: How do you do? Did you call me, young man?
8: I represent Monroe High School. Dr. Tao, I'm here to extend formal Dr. Tao, I'm here to Dr. Tao, I'm here to Dr. Tao. What's up, Doc?
9: Rather clever. Are you going to take me to the high school?
8: Oh, sure. I got a private limousine. I'll call a taxi. I'll get the mayor's car. I'll hop in that push cart. I'll push you.
9: Young man, do you realize I am a doctor of philosophy?
8: Oh, I'm sorry. Then you push me.
9: Why, this is an outrage. You can tell Mr. Colby I've been highly insulted. I'm getting right back on this train and leaving. Good day.
8: Well, but Doc, you can't go. Hey, gosh, Mr. Colby will break every bone in Mel's bone voyage.
6: That's odd. Zuki isn't back with Dr. Tao. I wonder if anything happened. Oh, here comes that conceited Beau Brummel, Hartley Benson. Hello, Hartley. Gee, the sun is sure bright today.
3: Mel, that's merely thousands of women shining with radiance because they've just seen great, big, adorable me. In fact, I'm such a beautiful bundle of bliss, I could give myself a great, big kiss.
6: Benson, why are you so conceited?
3: Mel, the girls make me so. In a recent survey taken among the graduates of Vassar for the sport that they like the best, 10% chose swimming, 12% said canoeing, and 78% said Hartley Bensoning.
6: Hartley Bensoning? What's that?
3: It's like night baseball, only it's played with the lights out. When I went to college, I was the center of attraction.
6: Oh, I don't believe you ever went to college, Hartley.
3: Oh, no. Mel, you should have seen me at my graduation. All the graduates wore their finest clothes, but all eyes were on me.
6: What were you wearing?
3: My midriff cap and gown. I was such an outstanding student, they awarded me an LLD.
6: An LLD?
3: Yes. Lovely, luscious, and divine. This year, I went back to my alma mater to make a speech to all the girl graduates. In 5 words, I gave those girls the key to complete and lasting happiness.
6: What were the words?
3: Webster 9890.
6: What's that?
3: That is my phone number. Oh. Then I gave those girls their diplomas, and they looked so surprised.
6: Oh, naturally. It was the first time anyone ever got a sheepskin from a jackass.
3: If you're going to take that... Makes me very happy to tell you that I was at the station and I saw Zuki make such a fool of himself that Dr. Tao isn't going to appear at the graduation exercises.
6: What?
3: Yes, he got back on the train and left. And I'm leaving too. Goodbye, you buffoon. I'm so lovable and grand, tomorrow I'm asking myself for my hand. So long, Mel, nice seeing me. Ha, ha, ha.
6: He's the only one I know who has 2 telephones in his house, so he can call himself up and ask for a date. Gosh, I'm in terrible trouble. When Mr. Colby finds out that Dr. Cow isn't showing up, he'll take my head and twist it around backwards. Gee, that's not so bad. Now I'll be able to see where I'm coming from.

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0: Proverbial eight ball again, where he almost always resides as a permanent tenant. It seems that Mr. Colby expected an honorary degree because he had obtained the services of the Chinese philosopher Dr. Tao for the high school graduation exercises. But Mel's interference through his assistant Zuki caused Dr. Tao to cancel his speaking engagement. Now we find Mel in his fix-it shop a little worried.
2: Gosh, if that's Mr. Colby and he finds I'm here, he'll kill me.
3: Hello, Mel Blank's fix-it shop. You bend it, we mend it. Who's this, please? Oh, Mr. Colby? Oh, I'm so sorry. Mel Blanc just left town. Oh, where did he go? Holland. Well, they got a leak in the dike, and he's got the only thumb that fits. Goodbye. Off smorgasbord.
2: Gosh, he sounded angry. If he catches me, I'll be smorgasbord. Well, here comes my lodge president, Mr. Cushing. Maybe he'll be able to help me out.
4: Hello, Mel.
2: Greetings, mighty potentate. How's your little helpmate?
4: Mel, when you're married to a woman like my wife, the word is help. She's got a new thing now, Mel. Before she goes to bed, she puts an ice pack on her head and rubs her face with alcohol. I tell you, Mel, it's like sleeping next to a Mickey Finn. Last night she came over and kissed me. You want to know something, Mel?
2: Yeah?
4: I wish it were a Mickey Finn. What a woman. Last night we had an argument. She said to me,
5: John, if I hear another word, I'll die.
2: Well, what do you do?
4: Turned on Gabriel Heater. What a face. Well, the other day I put a picture of my wife in my wallet. Now, there was a $1 bill and a $5 bill in it. I looked in my wallet this morning. You know what happened?
2: What?
4: George Washington was hiding in Lincoln's beard. The other night we were getting ready to go to one of those old-fashioned costume balls. She was putting on a bustle. And she said,
5: oh, John, help me on with this bustle. String me up. Come on, John, string me up.
4: Yeah, what a temptation.
6: I don't know why I'm telling you all this. It's just that I've got no one to talk to.
2: Gosh, mighty potentate, if you think you've got troubles, listen to mine. On account of me, Dr. Tao won't speak at the high school graduation, and now Mr. Colby will scalp me.
4: Oh, don't worry, Mel. You can always borrow my wife's toupee. But wait a minute, Mel. You're good at impersonations. Why don't you disguise yourself as Dr. Tao?
2: Oh, but disguises are pretty tough to get away with.
4: What are you talking about, Mel? For 50 years, my wife has been disguising herself as a human being.
2: Gee, maybe it will work.
4: Sure, and you'll thank me for it. Well, I gotta be going now, Mel.
2: Where are you going, mighty potentate?
4: Well, Mel, I can do one of two things. I can go to the movies and see Cheyenne, or I can go home and look at Death Valley.
2: Gee, the mighty potentate gave me a great idea. All I have to do is disguise myself as Dr. Tao and say a few words at the graduation. Now to talk Mr. Colby into let me do it.
4: Mel Blanc, I ought to massacre you for what you've done. Now this ridiculous idea of impersonating Dr. Tao.
2: Well, Mr. Colby, it's either I do that or you don't get your honorary degree.
4: But do you think you can get away with it?
2: Oh, sure. Listen to this.
3: Hola, ma. La pom sang toi, hola.
4: What does that mean?
3: Two chow mein, hold the noodles.
2: Don't forget, Mr. Colby, the store next to my fix-it shop is a Chinese restaurant.
7: Well, I suppose I have no alternative. All right, get your disguise, and remember this. Bung Dao Gao, Mel Blank E Kongadishka.
2: Oh, what's that?
7: If Mel Blank foul things up, he join honorable ancestors.
8: Mr. Colby, the graduation exercise is about to start. Now, where is Dr. Tao?
7: Don't worry. No. He's coming right from his fix-it shop. He's coming right from the station as soon as he fixes himself up.
8: Oh, here comes a very distinguished Chinese-looking gentleman now. That must be he.
7: Yes, it's he. No, it's him. You're right. Dr. Tao, allow me to present the principal of Monroe High, Mr. Fleischacker.
8: Dr. Tao, I've been preparing for this moment. As you say in China, ni hao bu hao.
9: Thank you. And as we say in China, egg fu yang.
8: But egg fu yang is something you eat.
9: I know. Last night, my wife served me egg fu yang. Me get very sick.
8: Why?
9: Egg was full and not too young.
8: Dr. Tao, if I may ask, what is your first name?
9: Tingling.
8: Tingling?
9: Yes, mother was frightened by good humor, man.
8: Dr. Tao, I've always been very interested in your customs. Now tell me, do you always eat with chopsticks?
9: No, me heavy eater. Use golf clubs. Oh, me make a joke. Oh, very little joke, yeah.
8: Doctor, now, you're a famous philosopher, and I'd like to ask you one thing. What is your opinion of life?
9: Which issue? We Chinese always say one picture worth 10,000 words.
8: Really?
9: Hey, you want to buy postcards? My advice to you is develop big stomach.
8: No, big stomach, why?
9: Well, Confucius say man with big stomach also has something to fall back on. That's what he say.
8: Dr. Tao, tell me, how do you think our system of education compares with yours?
9: Oh, big difference. In China, when you're smart, you go to college and get diploma. In America, when you're smart, you go to quiz program and get refrigerator.
8: Infinite wisdom packed into a few words.
9: Yes, I make a mistake on the words, too, yes.
8: Nicely expressed. By the way, what university did you attend?
9: Oh, I went to very famous co-ed college in a Chinese city.
8: Peking?
9: Oh, no, when co-eds are passed by me, take a good look. Oh, me very good scholar in China. Just take examination. No have pen, use goose feather.
8: Goose feather?
9: Yeah, but what trouble I have using goose feather. I couldn't get one answer down.
8: Why not?
9: Paper too ticklish.
8: The students have all taken their seats now, so let's go on stage and I shall introduce you. Boys and girls of Monroe High.
10: Heavens, Mel, for once one of your impersonations helped Father.
2: Well, I'm glad he got his honorary degree.
10: And Father will be home with it any minute, Mel. Don't you think I ought to get off your lap?
2: No, Betty. As Confucius say, man with girl on lap is like bread without yeast.
10: What do you mean?
2: He don't want to rise. This is Mel Blanc saying thanks for listening. Good night, and that's all, folks.
0: This is Bud Easton reminding you that Colgate tooth powder for a breath that's sweet and teeth that sparkle brings you the Mel Blanc Show every Tuesday night at this time. 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

the Mona Lisa. 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But if, baby, I'm the bottom, you're the top. You're the top. You're Mahatma Gandhi. You're the top. You're Napoleon Brandy. You're the purple light of a summer night in Spain. You're the National Gallery, your garb or salary, your cellophane. You're sublime. You're a turkey dinner. You're the time of the Derby winner. I'm a toy balloon that's faded soon to pop. But if, baby, I'm the bottom, you're the top. You're the top. You're an arrow collar. You're the top. And you're a Coolidge dollar. You're the nimble tread of the feet of Fred Astaire. You're an O'Neill drama. You're Whistler's mama. You're Camembert. You're a rose. You're Inferno's Dante. You're the nose on the great Durante. I'm a worthless bum, as the French would say, de trop. But if, baby, I'm the bottom, you're the top.

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1: 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People, a warm May day suggests a drive in the country or a leisurely picnic. But to our Miss Brooks, who teaches English at Madison High School, it has a far different significance.
2: Yes, indeed. To me, a warm May day means just one thing. Mr. Conklin, our beloved principal, is putting the heat on. Some people feel that Mr. Conklin makes his teachers miserable because of his fusslessness. I don't agree. You can't make so many so miserable so often without giving it plenty of thought. Well, but perhaps I'm being too harsh in my judgment. A principal's life can't be all a bed of roses either. There must be many nights which he spends tossing and turning in his bed until the wee small hours, hoping, planning, thinking, saying to himself, "What can I do to them this week?" During the free period last Friday morning, his nocturnal efforts seemed to have borne fruit. He started an impromptu quiz without prizes.
3: Miss Brooks.
2: Uh-huh. Oh, yes, Mr. Conklin?
3: Conjugate the verb strive, please.
2: Strive? Strive, strove, striven.
3: Now, thrive.
2: Thrive. Thrive, throve, thriven. Oh, no. Really, Mr. Conklin, these sudden little tests are quite disconcerting. I don't see...
3: Silence, Miss Brooks. We're not finished.
2: Yes, sir. More verbs?
3: Five.
2: Five. Five, foe, fiven. Now, wait a minute, Mr. Conklin. Five isn't a verb.
3: Thank you, Miss Brooks. I knew my visit to your room would produce some valuable bit of information. Now, my main reason for dropping in, however, was to ask you to do me a favor, Miss Brooks. As you know, Sunday is Mother's Day.
2: Yes, I know, Mr. Conklin. Thanks to a special savings plan I started in February, I was able to send my mother a card this morning. But what did you want me to do for you?
3: I'd like you to take this package home with you and keep it until Sunday morning. It's a little Mother's Day remembrance for Mrs. Conklin, and I don't want her to stumble upon it before time. Wonderful woman, Mrs. Conklin, and she's trained our daughter, Harriet, to be a duplicate of herself.
2: Really?
3: Yes. Yes, between them, they're the two biggest snoopers in the county.
2: That makes it unanimous. I'll be happy to keep the package for you.
3: Thank you, Miss Brooks. I hope my daughter Harriet remembers Mother's Day. Lately, she's had her mind on nothing but that moronic manager of the baseball team, Walter Denton.
2: Walter isn't so bad, Mr. Conklin. Of course, he's not a brilliant student.
3: Brilliant? Walter Denton is Madison's gift to subnormality. The thing that annoys me most is the way he bounces. He never goes anywhere. He always bounces there.
4: Hiya, Miss Brooks. I just thought I'd bounce in for a minute.
3: Well, if it isn't the human handball.
4: Conklin, if I'm interrupting anything, I'll just bounce along.
2: No, Walter. Mr. Conklin was about to dribble back to his office. That is, you were finished with me, weren't you, Mr. Conklin?
3: Quite. Good morning, Miss Brooks.
2: Goodbye, Mr. Conklin.
4: Hasta la vista, Mr. Conklin. I learned that in Spanish. It means see you later.
3: Oh. Well, no se lo veo a usted primero.
4: What does that mean, Miss Brooks?
2: That means not if I see you first. What can I do for you, Walter?
4: Well, I need some advice, Miss Brooks. And as is my wont when I want advice, I've hied myself to my favorite English teacher. And for that matter, my favorite any kind of teacher.
2: Are you sure it's only advice you want?
4: Oh, sure, Miss Brooks. It's about a Mother's Day gift. But a very special type of mother, Miss Brooks. That is, well, I know it's impossible right now, but just for supposition's sake, suppose you woke up one day and found yourself a mother.
2: I have a mother. Of course, she's miles away.
4: No, Miss Brooks, I didn't mean it that way. I mean, if you awoke to find that you were a mother, now, what would your first question be?
2: What did it weigh, Doc?
4: Are you sure, Miss Brooks? Are you quite certain you wouldn't say, how is my husband?
2: Not me. I might say, who is my husband?
4: I'm Miss Brooks. My dad told me that was my mother's first concern after she knew that I was all right. You know, she thinks of us constantly and never of herself. But me, what do I do in return? I don't get out of bed when she wakes me. I leave my clothes all over the house. Sunday's Mother's Day, Miss Brooks, and I've got to make it up to her.
2: Well, that's pretty short notice, Walter, but I have a suggestion for you.
4: You have?
2: Yes. Sunday morning, wait till your mother starts to make breakfast. When you're sure she's in the kitchen, close the door quietly behind her.
4: Then?
2: Then gather up all the clothes that you've scattered around the house.
4: Then?
2: Then put them in a big suitcase.
4: Then?
2: Then run away from home. Oh, I'm just teasing you, Walter. There's only one way you can make your mother happy, and that's by turning over a new leaf.
4: Well, I'll try, Miss Brooks, but meanwhile, that's just supposing again. Oh, what kind of a present would you like if you were a mother?
2: Oh, I wouldn't care much about presents, Walter. I'd just be happy if I had all my beloved children around me.
4: Gee. Oh, of course, my mother only has this one beloved child. Me. Well, it is a lovely sentiment. However, I'd still like to figure out a little gift of some sort. Now, what would make a young mother like yourself happy?
2: A young father like Mr. Boynton. Reminds me, Walter, it's time for me to get down to his laboratory and pick him up for lunch.
4: Oh, did he invite you for lunch today?
2: Of course he did. About 10 minutes from now.
5: Now, tell me, Walter, were you able to find out what kind of a gift she'd like?
4: I couldn't find out a thing, Harriet.
5: But we've got to get her something. What's the good of naming Miss Brooks our mother away from mother if we can't surprise her with something she wants?
4: Gee, I'm sorry, Harriet, but all she'd say was that she'd be happy with all her beloved children around her. And she was kidding, of course. I hope.
5: Kidding? She wasn't kidding. She meant us.
4: Oh.
5: Now, let's see. We'll organize a committee to pick out a gift and give it to Miss Brooks.
4: Great, Harriet. Then tonight will officially become Mother Away from Mother's Day night.
3: Now that we're finished with lunch, Miss Brooks, I've got a surprise for you.
2: Surprise? What is it, Mr. Boynton?
3: Yes.
2: You're picking up both checks.
3: No.
2: I'm picking up both checks.
3: No.
2: Then I give up.
3: Miss Brooks, I want you to meet my folks.
2: Why, Mr. Boynton, you've only known me for 5 years. This is so sudden.
3: I just found out they were coming to town myself. You see, they usually spend Mother's Day with my married brother, but Mom decided that this year it's my turn.
2: To do what? Oh, your turn to spend Mother's Day.
3: That's right. You'll love my mother, Miss Brooks. She used to be a school teacher, too, you know. As a matter of fact, she worked herself up until she was a principal.
2: You got to get pretty worked up to be a principal. Oh, I'm sure we'll get along splendidly.
3: And you'll be crazy about my dad. Oh, what a sense of humor he's got. He's the one who told me the joke about the quizmaster who called out, "I've got a lady, doctor," but before he could ask her any questions, she stuck a thermometer in his mouth and took his pulse. Isn't that a scream?
2: Your father sounds like more fun than a barrel of nothing. May I ask you a rather personal question about your folks?
3: Oh, certainly, Miss Brooks. What is it?
2: How long did they go around together before they were married?
3: 9 years.
2: I see. Folks believed in long engagements in those days, I guess,
3: Oh, they weren't engaged until 6 weeks before the wedding.
2: 6 weeks?
3: Mm-hmm. Once Dad makes up his mind about something, he's greased lightning.
2: He could have used a little greasing the first 8 years. Be looking forward to seeing them, Mr. Boynton. When are they arriving in town?
3: Oh, this afternoon, Miss Brooks. I'll have to check them into a hotel for the weekend. I've just got a small bachelor apartment.
2: Yes, I know. You've told me about it. Maybe your folks would like to drop over to my place tonight. I'm sure my landlady, Mrs. Davis, wouldn't mind my dusting the living room a little.
3: Oh, that's just fine with me, Miss Brooks. That'll give my folks a chance to rest up from their trip and have some dinner before they meet the girl about whom I've... Well, they've heard so much.
2: Why, Mr. Boynton, you mean you actually wrote to your folks about me?
3: And how, Miss Brooks? I've written them many times about how gay and youthful and exuberant you are.
2: I am? You have?
3: Darn right. I remember in one of my most recent letters to them, I said you were more like a pupil than a teacher. In fact, I think that was a letter in which I described you as a great big overgrown kid.
2: better take something.
6: You should have seen the answer I got from Dad. He said, whatever you do, son, don't rob the cradle.
2: Dad.
6: Well, he was jesting. Of course, he loves youngsters.
2: Mr. Boynton, you've given me an idea.
6: Well, what kind of an idea, Miss Brooks?
2: If your father turns me down when I ask him for your hand, maybe he'll adopt me.
1: 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But first, here is Vern Smith. 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
2: Right after school and put Mr. Conklin's gift to his wife on my dresser. Then I started to make myself and the house as presentable as possible before Mr. Boynton's parents came over that evening. First of all, I shampooed my hair and set it in pin curls. Then I put on an old, oversized house dress which I'd borrowed from Mrs. Davis. This intriguing combination achieved the happy effect of making me look like a pack rat drowning in a Quonset hut. Then I went into the living room to get things in order. When I got there, Mrs. Davis had just finished vacuuming.
8: Oh, Connie, will you pull the plug out for me? My back's been bothering me lately.
2: Oh, certainly, Mrs. Davis. There. Hey, this vacuum cleaner's pretty old, isn't it?
8: Yes, indeed. But it's held up remarkably well. I bought it in 1932.
2: 1932?
8: Yes. This Hoover came in when the other one went out.
2: Well, just so the place looks nice and neat for tonight. You know, I've never met Mr. Boynton's parents before.
8: I know you haven't, Connie. And first impressions are so important.
2: Mm-hmm.
8: That's why I sent our sofa and all the chairs out to be recovered.
2: What?
8: Every chair in the house is at the upholsterer's, Connie. But don't worry. Stretch Snodgrass took them down for me, and he promised to bring them back by 6 o'clock.
2: Stretch Snodgrass? Look, Mrs. Davis, Stretch may be a fine athlete, but when it comes to mentality, he's strictly a third strike. Why, he's liable to forget where he took the chairs.
8: Oh, I don't think so, Connie. You know how absent-minded I am. And even I couldn't forget the name of this upholsterer.
2: Why not?
8: Because he has a very odd name.
2: What is it?
8: What is what?
2: The name.
8: Whose name?
2: The upholsterer.
8: Upholsterer?
2: Yes. Look, Mrs. Davis, the sofa and all our chairs are being recovered today.
8: Well, they can certainly use it. Where did you send them, Connie?
2: Fellow with a very odd name. I never can remember it.
8: I'm sure it'll come back to you later. Now, if you'll excuse me, I've got to get out and back and look for our cat.

0: Well, I mean, come in, Mrs. Boynton.
1: You don't have to tell me who you are, my dear. Philip has written so much about you.
0: He has?
1: Yes, he says Miss Brooks wouldn't know what to do without you, Mrs. Davis.
0: Mrs. Davis? Mrs. Davis?
2: Yes, honey.
0: That's Mrs. Davis, Mrs. Boynton. I'm Miss Brooks, such as I am. We've got company, Mrs. Davis.
2: Oh, she came in the front way, did she?
0: Yeah, she's right here in the living room.
2: Well, you tell her she's a wicked cat and put her under the piano.
0: Yes, Mrs. Davis, you're a wicked cat and get under the... Oh, no, no. Oh, you'll have to forgive me, Mrs. Boynton. I didn't expect you until after dinner.
1: Oh, well, that's perfectly all right, Miss Brooks. As a matter of fact, I owe you an apology for not recognizing you. But it was rather dim in here.
0: Not dim enough. But where's Mr. Boynton? Or should I say, where are Mr. Boynton? Or Mr. Boynton? Where's everybody?
1: Well, they had a little trouble parking the car, and I wanted to meet you myself first anyway. Philip's written so much about you. You must see an awful lot of each other.
0: Well, we do teach at the same school. I understand you were a teacher at one time, Mrs. Boynton.
1: Yes, indeed, for many years.
0: Oh, it's remarkable. You still look so well fed. Youthful.
3: May we come in?
1: Oh, it's the boys. Hello, Philip, my dear.
3: Hello, Mom. Well, I see you two have met.
1: Yes, indeed. We're old friends by now.
3: Well, here she is, Dad.
4: In Slippy Five, my dear.
0: Five what? Oh, fingers. How do you do, Mr. Boynton?
4: Well, I do pretty well for an old codger.
0: Old codger?
4: A codger that time, didn't I?
3: What a sense of humor.
0: He's hot stuff, all right.
4: Hey, Phil's written us all about you, my dear. I hear you're just like a mother to Miss Brooks, Mrs. Davis.
0: This house dress has got to go.
1: This isn't Mrs. Davis, Harvey.
4: It isn't?
3: Oh, of course not, Dad. This is Miss Brooks. But why are we all standing out here in the hall?
0: Yes, let's all go in and stand in the living room. Follow me, please. Here we are. Now then, Mrs. Boynton, if you'll just come over to this lamp. That's a very comfortable place to stand. Mr. Boynton, you stand over there by the piano.
3: I don't understand, Miss Brooks. Where are all the chairs?
0: They're out being recovered. I didn't expect you for hours yet, Mr. Boynton. This is a terrible thing to do to anybody.
3: Oh, I'm sorry, Miss Brooks, but it couldn't be helped, you see. There was a convention in town, and I couldn't get the folks' accommodations anywhere. You know how big my room is, and, well... I wondered if you and Mrs. Davis could put the folks up for the weekend.
1: Why, Philip, I'm surprised at you. You know better than to whisper in front of others.
3: No, I'm sorry, Mother. I was just explaining our predicament to Miss Brooks. She was saying how delighted she'd be to have you stay for a couple of days.
4: Well, now that's what I call whopping hospitality.
0: It's a whopper, all right.
2: I wish you'd give me a hand with the garbage, Connie. I just can't... Oh, I beg your pardon.
0: This is Mr. and Mrs. Boynton, and... This, contrary to popular opinion, is Mrs. Davis.
1: How do you do? Hello, Mrs. Davis.
4: Hey, good afternoon, Mrs. D. Nice little place you've got here.
0: I just invited the folks to spend the weekend with us, Mrs. Davis. If you don't mind my doubling up with you, I figured they could have my room.
2: Oh, that's perfectly all right. Oh, dear, the upholsterer. You folks must be tired after your trip. Why don't you go to bed?
1: Bed? It's only 4:30 in the afternoon.
0: Oh, Mrs. Davis was only kidding, Mrs. Boynton. She's got quite a sense of humor, too.
4: Now, just remember one thing, Mrs. Davis. You can't kid a kidder, kiddo.
0: Doesn't he get off some cracks, Mrs. Davis?
2: Yes, he's a gym dandy. Now, if you folks will just follow me, I'll show you to your room. Or rather, Miss Brooks' room.
1: Well, I could do with a bit of freshening up at that.
4: Oh, nonsense, Mother. You're as fresh as the day I got you.
3: Oh, now, cut it out, Dad.
0: Yes, cut it out, Dad.
1: Oh, what am I...
0: Please, Harvey, stop. I don't know where he gets some of his ideas. He's terribly original, don't you think, Miss Brooks?
1: Oh, a second Oscar Hammerstein, Mrs. Boynton.
0: Or to put it another way, the corn is as high as the elephant's eye.
1: Well, Miss Brooks certainly has a comfortable room, Harvey.
4: Yes, indeed. That shower and a little catnap's just what the doctor ordered.

0: Hattie, what do you think of Miss Brooks?
1: Well, it's hard to tell in that outfit she had on, but once she combs her hair and climbs out of that gunny sack, I'll bet she's a looker.
0: Yes, but what is she looking for?
1: Oh, now, Mother, you think that every girl who meets him immediately sets her cap for Philip. Hey, what's this package on the dresser here? It says, for Mother. Must be for you.
0: Oh, wasn't that thoughtful of Miss Brooks? She got a Mother's Day gift for me when she heard I was coming. I'm going to open it right now.
1: Oh, but Mother's Day isn't until Sunday.
0: Well, you know I'd never have the patience to wait. Let's see. Why, what's this? A black sheer negligee.
1: Well, happy Mother's Day.
0: Well, this time, something for me.
1: Look, his card fell out when you opened the package. It says, for baby from her goodies.
0: Well, so it belongs to Miss Brooks. Harvey, you don't think that Philip...
1: Ooh, certainly not. He wouldn't have nerve enough to ask for that in the store.
0: Well, I'm going to find out just where this came from. Oh, Miss Brooks.
2: Yes, Mrs. Boynton?
0: Would you come here a moment, please?
2: Certainly, Mrs. Boynton. What can I do for you?
0: Well, I opened a package by mistake and found this inside of it.
2: A black sheer negligee.
0: There was a card with it that said, for baby from Goody.
2: Goody? Oh, that must be short for Osgood. Why, of course, that was Mr. Conklin's gift.
0: Mr. Conklin, the principal of Madison High?
2: Yes, isn't he a devil? He asked me to keep it for him so his wife wouldn't discover it before Mother's Day.
0: Oh, it's for his wife.
2: Oh, yes. Who did you think it was for? Don't answer that. I can tell from the position of your eyebrows.
0: My eyebrows?
2: Yes, Mrs. Boynton. You'd better drop them a notch. You're pushing back your hair net.
3: It certainly was nice of you to invite us all to dinner, Mrs. Davis.
1: Yes, indeed. It's delicious, too. Oh,
4: thank you, both of you. But Miss Brooks is the one who deserves the credit. She prepared it all.
2: Oh, come now, Mrs. Davis. You opened every bit as much as I did.
0: Beef stew, isn't it?
2: There's beef represented in it, yes.
0: Eat it slowly, Philip.
3: Yes, Mother.
1: They say your stomach has no teeth, but maybe it's just as well. If it got too hungry, it could chew off your suspender button.
3: He always gets me when I've got a mouthful.
0: Now, Philip, he's such a baby.
2: Yes. He's nothing but a great big overgrown kid.
0: Now, that's funny. That's the same phrase that Philip used in describing you in one of his letters.
3: Well, she is, Mother. You ought to see her around the school. Why, the students just treat her like one of themselves.
2: Oh, yes, indeed. We kids have some great old times together.
0: Oh, I'm glad. I like Philip to have lots of useful friends. The younger, the better.
3: Well, they don't come much younger or better than Miss Brooks, Mother.
2: Well, thank you, Mr. Boynton.
3: Call me Philip tonight.
4: Connie. Excuse me, folks.
2: I wonder who that could be.
5: Well, come in here.
6: Hey, Mrs. Davis. We're a committee.
2: Who is it, Mrs. Davis?
6: Walter and Harry and Connie. I'll bring them in.
5: Oh, we didn't mean to disturb you, Miss Brooks.
2: Oh, that's all right, Walter. I was just telling the folks how informal we are at Madison. Mr. and Mrs. Boynton, may I present Walter Denton and Harriet Conklin?
7: Hey, how do you
5: like
7: you?
5: And now, Miss Brooks, we would like to present something to you that expresses the devotion and reverence felt toward you by the entire student body.
2: What is it, Walter?
5: It's a shawl. A shawl and a handsome pair of knitting needles to go with a rocking chair to which you're so attached.
0: Rocking chair? But
5: oh, I'm not finished, Mrs. Boynton. Miss Brooks, you have been chosen our mother away from mother.
2: Oh, no.
0: I'll go to the piano, Walter, and you sing the song we've written.
5: Okay, Harriet. Wait till you hear this, folks.
6: Call that, Walter.
5: The B stands for the books she helps us study. The R is for she's righteous, also pure. The O is for the fact that she's our buddy. The second O is likewise, I am sure. The K is for okay, she rates a bow. The S is for her sadly wrinkled brow.
7: Heatherly, just like Elsie the cow.

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0: Once again, here is Brooks.
2: Well, several days later, Friday night came to an end. As I escorted Mr. Boynton to the front door, he was in a strangely mellow mood.
3: You know, Miss Brooks, I'm a man of many dreams, but more often than not, I find I'm shooting too high.
2: Shooting too high, Mr. Boynton?
3: Well, yes, in trying to find the right girl, for instance. It seems that subconsciously I'm always looking for a girl who's just like my mother. Attractive, yet sweet and unselfish.
2: Well, don't give up the search, Mr. Boynton. Someday you're liable to find such a girl right under your nose. And I think that's a very nice location.
3: What I mean is, when you gave up your room for mother, I suddenly realized that you're not only attractive, but also sweet and unselfish. So... Miss Brooks, instead of just shaking hands like we usually do...
2: Yes, Mr. Boynton?
3: I'd like to say goodnight to you the way I do to my mother. With a kiss.
2: A kiss, Mr. Boynton?
3: Yes, on the forehead.
2: There you go, shooting too high again.
0: Next week, tune into another Our Miss Brooks show, brought to you by Palmolive Soap, your beauty hope, and Luster Cream Shampoo for soft, glamorous, caressable hair. Our Miss Brooks, starring Eve Arden, is produced by Larry Burns, written and directed by Al Lewis, with music by Wilbur Hatch. Mr. Boynton is played by Jeff Chandler, Mr. Conklin by Gail Gordon. Others in tonight's cast were Jane Morgan, Dick Crenna, Gloria McMillan, Frank Nelson, and Myra Marsh.
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0: For mystery liberally sprinkled with laughs, listen to Mr. and Mrs. North, the exciting fun fact adventures of an amateur detective and his beautiful wife. 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Bob Lamond speaking. Stay tuned now for Life with Luigi, which follows immediately over most of these stations. 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
1: Pink cream of tomato soup makes a wonderful lunch for the children these chilly days.

You know it's good because it's Heinz. The H.J. Heinz Company, makers of 57 varieties of fine foods for over 80 years, present the amusing transcribed adventures of Ozzie and Harriet, starring the entire Nelson family, Ozzie, Harriet, David, and Ricky.

0: Well, if you want to see a rather unusual sight this evening, take a look in the kitchen at the Nelson's house. Harriet's in there doing the dinner dishes. Oh, there's nothing out of the ordinary about that, of course, but if you'll take another look, you'll notice that Ozzy, David, and Ricky are ably assisting her. Well, anyway, they're assisting her.
1: Oh, for goodness sakes, boys, take it easy.
2: Thanks a lot, fellas, but I think I can take it from here. Don't you want us to finish the dishes? Well, not the way you're finishing them.
3: I'm sorry, Mom. It just kind of slipped out of my hand.
4: Me too. I can't understand it.
2: Maybe we ought to get paper plates. Then you couldn't break them.
3: Oh, don't worry. We can figure out a way.
4: What about yourself?
1: I hope you'll notice I had a perfect score, not a single breakage.
2: Well, that's very good, dear. Of course, it's pretty hard to break the pots and pans.
1: Yes, but I didn't drop any. Even if they were plates, it wouldn't have made any difference.
3: Yeah, but pots and pans have handles on them.
4: You want me to do that, Mom?
2: No, that's okay. I got it, thanks.
4: If you don't let me help, how am I going to ask a favor?
1: What favor is this?
4: I was kind of hoping I could go over to Will Thornberry's tonight.
1: Well, don't you have any homework to do?
4: I can do it in school tomorrow.
1: I think you better do your homework tonight and see Will tomorrow.
4: Golly, that's all I ever do. Homework.
2: Well, we've all been through the same thing.
4: Yeah, but you know what they say. All homework and no Will makes life a bitter pill.
3: Corn to rub off on me.
1: The answer is, when there's something unpleasant has to be done, go right after it, get it out of the way, and then have your fun. I've told you that hundreds of times.
4: I know, but it's hard to do.
2: Well, that reminds me, don't forget your dentist appointment tomorrow.
4: Holy smokes, not again.
1: Now, wait a minute. You talk about the dentist as if you're going to an executioner.
4: He's a nice man, but golly.
1: You may have a couple of uncomfortable moments, but it's for your own good. Gotta learn to take things like a man. Just a question of mental attitude. Just set your jaws and see the thing through.
4: Well, if you say so.
1: A little more like it.
2: I hate to break in here, but I don't want this to get too far out of hand.
1: Well, don't you think what I'm saying makes sense?
2: Well, yes, and I'm glad to hear you say it, because the appointment isn't for Ricky, it's for you, dear.
1: For me? Yes, sirree. Didn't Dr. Smith go east for the dental convention or something?
2: Yes, but Dr. Taylor's handling his appointment.
1: Dr. Taylor? I've never even heard of him.
2: Oh, he's a young dentist in town. Very good, too, I understand.
1: Well, I'm certainly not going to have any Johnny-come-lately sticking his clumsy hands in my mouth.
2: Well, I'm sure he's very capable, or Dr. Smith wouldn't have recommended it.
1: I know, but I don't see the sense of going to a strange dentist. Besides, I don't think I have anything that has to be done right away.
2: Well, he said Dr. Smith was sending your x-rays over to him.
1: It's a big, silly production out of nothing.
3: Aren't you going to go, Pop?
1: Mother's made the appointment. Evidently, I don't have much choice.
4: Maybe the dentist won't even show up.
2: I say, not to change the subject, but you don't have anything planned for Sunday evening, do you?
1: Well, what do you mean?
2: I mean, you're coming home for dinner.
1: Oh, sure. Why, did you invite somebody over?
2: Yes, I did. I met the cutest girl over at Mary Dunkel's the other day, and she's new in town, doesn't know very many people.
1: You mean you're going to give a big party for her?
2: Oh, no. I just thought maybe you might know some nice young man.
1: Oh, Harriet, not again. Now, why do you gals always have to be matchmakers?
2: She's a very cute girl. You wouldn't meet her.
1: Well, I don't doubt it, but, well, gee, I don't know anybody to ask.
2: Well, we really don't have to have anybody else.
1: Besides, aren't you starting a little early this year? The mating season usually doesn't start till after April Fool's Day.
2: Well, this is a very attractive girl, and it would be nice if we had some young man we could introduce her to.
4: You could introduce her to me?
2: I think you'd better introduce yourself to that homework of yours, young fella.
1: And so do I.
4: Well, it sure takes a long time for a guy to grow up.
2: Well, maybe so, but it takes an awful short time to grow old, so enjoy it while you can, boys.
1: Speaking of enjoying yourself, and I use it loosely, what time is this dental appointment of mine tomorrow?
2: 3:00, is that okay?
1: Yeah, I guess it'll have to be.
2: Now, don't start worrying about it.
1: Well, who's worrying? Like I said, I probably don't have much work to be done. Maybe just a cleaning. Maybe nothing at all. Who knows? Maybe it's like Ricky said, the dentist might not even show up.

0: afternoon.
1: Oh, good afternoon. I think I have an appointment with Dr. Taylor. My name is Mr. Nelson.
0: Oh, yes. Oh, I'm terribly sorry, Mr. Nelson, but I'm afraid I have some bad news for you. Dr. Taylor was called out on an emergency. He won't be able to see you today.
1: Oh, really? Well, how about that?
0: He just called and said he'd be gone most of the afternoon. I'm terribly sorry. It was quite
1: unexpected. Oh, he's perfectly all right. I don't mind at all.
0: Well, I hope the rest of the patients are as understanding as you are. I've only been with Dr. Taylor a few days, and I really haven't had a chance to get acquainted.
1: Well, I'm sure the others won't mind.
0: Well, they won't if they're all understanding young men like you.
1: Oh. Well, I'm really not so understanding.
0: I hope you don't think I'm too bold, but isn't that one of those new suits with the natural shoulders you're wearing?
1: Oh, why, yes, it is.
0: Oh, it looks perfectly stunning.
1: Oh.
0: All the really smart young men were wearing them when I left home.
1: Oh, thank you.
0: It's so silly to wear those big shoulder pads when a man is naturally broad-shouldered like you are. Don't you think so?
1: Oh, I'm really not so understanding.
0: The color is most becoming, too. What is that?
1: Well, it's just a sort of a kind of a gray.
0: Well, it certainly goes perfectly with your blue eyes. They are blue, aren't they?
1: Oh, yes, yes. How nice of you to knight us.
0: A pair of socks that would go perfectly with that suit. Here they are. How do you like them?
1: Oh, well, they're very nice.
0: Unfortunately, I've already promised this pair to my brother back home, but if you really like them, I could get some more of the same material.
1: Oh, no, that's awfully nice of you, but I have quite a few socks from Christmas.
0: Well, if you change your mind, just let me know.
1: Oh, it's very nice of you. I guess I might as well run along.
0: Well, I'll tell Dr. Taylor you were in, and we'll make another appointment for you.
1: I was just wondering. I believe he had some x-rays he was going to look at. Maybe they'd give me a hint as to what was in store for me.
0: Well, he's going to call back here later on. I'll tell you what. I'll ask him about them, and then you can call me at my home. The number is Granite 4837.
1: No, I can wait. I don't want to trouble you.
0: Oh, it's no trouble at all. That was Granite 4837.
1: Well, on second thought, it might be better not to know about the x-rays, that is.
0: Well, why don't I write the number down for you, just in case?
1: No, Bill, please don't bother. It's really not that urgent.
0: Well, if you should change your mind, it's very easy to remember. Granite 4837.
1: Yes.
0: I'll be home around 6.
1: Yeah, well, if I get a chance, I'll call. Otherwise, I'll get in touch with the office around the beginning of the week.
0: You be sure and do that now, here. And it's been such a pleasure meeting you. I don't know when I've met such a charming gentleman.
2: Oh, hi, Thorny, old boy.
3: Hi, Alice. Where you been?
2: I had an appointment with a dentist.
3: What happened? Did he give you laughing gas or something?
2: No, nothing like that, Thorny. I got a wonderful break. The dentist was called out on an emergency, and I spent a very delightful time chatting with his charming reception.
3: Oh, you lucky dog.
2: Of course, it's all completely innocent and all, but, you know, Thorny, she seemed to...
1: Well, now, you know I'm not a guy who goes around looking. And I'm sure she must have been kidding about the socks.
3: Well, go on, Oz. This sounds interesting.
1: Well, she was knitting this pair of socks, and she offered to knit me a pair, too.
3: You're kidding,
1: no, huh? No. She wanted to give me the ones she was knitting, but she'd already promised them to her brother.
3: No, well, that was probably just an excuse. What was the matter? Were they the wrong size, or maybe they were the wrong color, huh?
1: No, she said they'd go perfectly with my blue eyes.
3: Blue eyes? Wow! You must have really turned on the charm, doll face.
1: Now, wait a minute. Thorny, wait, now, don't get the wrong idea. It was nothing like that at all.
3: Imagine having this babe fall all over you. What line did you give her?
2: Now, don't be... I didn't give her any line. I didn't say a word.
3: Well, you gave her the strong, silent approach.
2: I did not.
3: Well, which approach did you use?
2: I just walked in... Now, I didn't approach the girl at all.
3: Well,
2: I don't
3: she approached
2: like
3: you.
2: No, Thorne.
3: Well, it's obvious that one of you is not telling the truth.
2: If you'll excuse me, Thorne, I'm going in the house. I don't have to stand here and take this from you.
3: Just as a matter of curiosity, how did the girl react when you told her you were married?
2: Well, I didn't tell her.
3: You didn't tell her?
2: Well, of course not. The subject didn't... Look, Thorny, the girl is a receptionist in the dental office.
3: Yeah, please, I'd rather you wouldn't tell me. I just don't like to get involved in things like this.
2: All right, Thorny, have your fun. Go on, have your fun.
3: Oh, I will, as I will. But you better watch your step, you dog.

We'll be back in just a moment. When you stop to think of it, it's not surprising that most women regard Heinz cream of mushroom soup as a party dish. There's something downright luxurious about this velvety, delicately seasoned soup with its wealth of cream and tender mushroom pieces. But at today's low prices, you'll want to give Heinz cream of mushroom soup, along with a vegetable salad or a cheese sandwich, to the youngsters for lunch. You'll be using Heinz cream of mushroom undiluted as a sauce for leftover chicken or ham, too. And while we're on the subject of versatile soups, don't forget Heinz cream of chicken. As a smooth, chicken-rich soup or thrifty, wonder-working sauce, it's perfection. These, of course, are just two of the energy-giving, quick-to-fix favorites in the complete line of money-saving Heinz condensed soups. When you shop tomorrow, insist on Heinz, the quality soups that cost no more. You know they're good because they're Heinz.

0: isn't it a strange part of human nature, or maybe I should say masculine human nature, that a guy can be feeling just average, or maybe a little low even, and some gal, not necessarily his wife, can bat a few eyelashes at him and toss out a little sweet talk, and the first thing you know, this usually normal, intelligent man will start floating around on a cloud.
1: No. Oh, hello, dear.
2: What are you doing?
1: Oh, we're just trying on these ties. Maroon is good with blue, isn't it?
2: Oh, sure. What have you got on that's blue?
1: Well, my... Well, you know, I've got that blue suit. Oh, that is, I used to, and I have a couple of light blue shirts, haven't I?
2: I think you have. And you also have those baby blue eyes, don't you remember, dear?
1: Harriet...
2: Yes?
1: By any chance, did Thorny drop by here this afternoon?
2: Yes, he did, just a little while ago.
1: I thought so, the big blabbermouth. Well, all I can say is that you certainly must know there's absolutely nothing to the whole thing. I never saw the girl before in my life. Absolutely nothing between us except a perfectly innocent conversation. She was probably just a little lonesome, and I seemed understanding, perhaps. Chances are I'll never see her again in my life. And as for Thorny, I'm surprised at him for starting such a ridiculous rumor.
2: What's Thorny got to do with it?
1: Wasn't he the one who blabbed the whole thing to you?
2: No, he just came over and borrowed a pack of cigarettes. What's this about you and some girl?
1: You didn't say that you wouldn't have... Why can't... Where did you get this thing about my blue eyes?
2: You've always had blue eyes. Now, what's this about this girl? When did this happen?
1: Well, like I said, it was nothing. It was yesterday afternoon. Remember, I had the appointment with the dentist and he didn't show up?
2: No, you didn't tell me he didn't show up.
1: Well, I was going to tell you. I never got around to it. But believe me, Harriet, there was absolutely nothing. I was kidding Thorny a little. You know how we joke around with each other, making mountains out of molehills?
2: Well, for goodness sake, dear, you don't have to explain anything. I can't trust you after 16 years.
1: Darn Thorny anyway.
2: What's the matter with Thorny?
1: Why can't he buy his own cigarettes?
2: Hadn't you better get dressed?
1: For what?
2: Well, don't you remember? Kathy's coming over for dinner tonight. I told you about it.
1: Kathy?
2: She's that girl from out of town.
1: Oh, yes, you mentioned the other night. Hey, what's her name?
2: Kathy. Kathy Calhoun.
1: Calhoun? Well, that sounds like a southern name.
2: Yes, she's from South Carolina, Georgia, or someplace down there. She has the cutest southern accent. Where do you meet her? Which reminds me, I'd better phone and see if she has any way of getting over here.
1: Oh, yes, if she has no way of getting over, we could make it some other night. Or maybe she can't.
2: Oh, don't be silly. If she doesn't have a car, you can drive over and pick her up.
1: No, Harriet, I'm sure she wouldn't want to put us to all that trouble.
2: Oh, it's no trouble.
1: Yes, it is.
2: No, it isn't.
1: Who's picking up the girl, you or me?
2: You are.
1: Okay.
2: And it's very kind of you.
1: Well, I... No, just a second, Harriet. Harriet.
2: Just a minute, dear. What was the number? I think it was...
1: Now, Harriet...
2: Planet 48...
1: 4837.
2: Well, yes, that's right. How did you know?
1: So how did I know what?
2: How did you know her phone number? I said Granite 48 and you said 37.
1: Oh, did I? Well, it's natural, I should say, 37 if you say 48. 3 from 7 is 4, and 2 times 4 is 8. Yes, that's a good one.
2: Well, I never was very good at arithmetic.
1: It'd be funny if she forgot all about it and wasn't even home tonight.
2: Hello, Kathy? Kathy and Nelson. You haven't forgotten that you're having dinner with us tonight, have you?
1: She's probably made other plans.
2: Oh, that's good.
1: Sure, it's better that way.
2: Ozzie, please. Oh, wonderful. I'm anxious to hear all about it. Would you like my husband to pick you up? He's very good at that sort of thing. Okay, fine, Kathy. We'll look forward to seeing you.
1: She's coming over?
2: Yeah, she's already ordered a cab. She says she's just bursting with news. She's got a new job, and she's got a terrible crush on somebody. She wants to tell me all about it.
1: Harriet, you say this is a girl who talks with a southern accent. She's only been in town a short while, and the number you just dialed was Granite 4837.
2: Yes, that's right.
1: Did she say who she's working for?
2: No. No, she just said she's a receptionist for some dentist.
1: No, I'll go up and change my clothes.

0: I'll get it. Hello, Kathy.
1: Harriet, honey, it was so sweet of you to ask me over.
0: It was a pleasure. Come on in.
1: Thank you. I want you to meet my husband.
2: Now, let's all be sensible.
1: Good evening. Good evening, Mr. Nelson. I'm so happy to meet you at last. Your charming wife has been telling me so much about you.
2: Oh, thank you.
0: I'm just dying to hear all the news, Kathy. Come on in and tell us about it.
1: Well, I must admit I've really been enjoying myself in your fair city.
0: Yes, it is a pretty good little town.
1: Can I help you with dinner or anything, Harry?
0: No, I think I have everything pretty well under control. In fact, it's just about ready if Ozzy will cover the roast.
2: Oh, yes, of course.
1: This is a lovely home you have here. And it's so nice of you to invite me over.
0: We're so glad.
2: Oh, thank you.
1: I'm sorry to stare at you like that, Mr. Nelson, but wait a minute. Of course.
2: Hmm?
1: Now I remember.
2: Remember what?
1: There was a boy I used to go with back home who had a necktie just like that.
2: Well, good for him.
0: And this is a picture of David when he was 3 years old.
1: Oh, my. He certainly looks like his daddy, doesn't he?
2: Yes, I guess he does at that.
0: I wonder who that can be. Excuse me for a moment.
3: Oh, good evening, Mrs. Nelson.
0: Oh, hello, Dr. Taylor. Won't you come in?
3: I just thought I'd drop by with Mr. Nelson's x-rays. I hope I'm not interrupting anything.
0: Oh, no, not at all. Ozzy, this is Dr. Taylor.
2: Oh, hello, doctor.
3: Hello, Mr. Nelson. I'm sorry I missed you at the office yesterday. I was called out on an emergency.
2: Yes, your receptionist told me. In fact, this is a coincidence.
3: Why, Miss Calhoun, what a pleasant surprise.
1: Oh, goodness sake. Oh, you two know each other?
3: Why, yes, indeed. Miss Calhoun is my receptionist. And a very good one, too.
1: Oh, doctor.
0: Won't you sit down, Dr. Taylor? Will you have a cup of coffee?
3: Oh, no, thank you. I can only stay a moment.
1: You know, Mr. Nelson, something just occurred to me.
2: What's that?
1: Well, all evening, I've had the strangest feeling that I've seen you before.
2: Oh?
1: And it suddenly dawned on silly little old me that we met at Dr. Taylor's office. You were the 3 o'clock yesterday.
2: Oh, yes, by golly, I think you're right. Your face is rather familiar, too.
1: I have such a terrible memory, and so many people come in. Dr. Taylor is very popular.
3: Well, I try to do my humble best.
0: Are you sure you won't have a cup of coffee, Dr. Taylor?
3: Oh, no, Mrs. Nelson, really, I only stopped by
0: to give Mr. Nelson the x-ray.
3: Yes, that's right. What a surprise to find Miss Calhoun here. Very pleasant surprise, I might add.
1: Oh, thank you, Doctor. To tell you the truth, I hardly recognize you in that new suit.
3: Oh? Do you like it?
1: Oh, yes, very much. I especially like the color. Brown makes a man look so distinguished.
3: Well, thank you.
1: And the style is perfect. A tall, muscular man like yourself should always wear a double-breasted suit.
3: Well, I'm glad you approve, Miss Calhoun.
1: Oh, I do. In fact, I'm going to knit you a pair of socks just to match your suit. Oh, my goodness, look at the time. I'd better be running along, Harriet.
0: Oh, so soon?
1: I hate to leave, but I wouldn't want to miss that last bus. It's so cold tonight, and I don't like standing on the corner.
3: I'd be very happy to drive you home, Miss Calhoun.
1: Oh, I wouldn't think of taking you so far out of your way.
3: Oh, nonsense is no trouble at all.
1: Well, if you're sure.
3: I'm positive. Here, I'll help you with your coat.
1: Oh, thank you, Doctor.
3: Pleasure.
1: Well, I really had a wonderful time tonight, Harriet. Thank you so much for inviting me.
0: I'm so glad you could come over, Kathy.
3: Well, good night, Mrs. Nelson. Good night, Mr. Nelson.
0: Good night,
3: Kathy.
1: Good night.
0: Well, dear, did you enjoy yourself?
2: Yes, it was a pleasant evening. This Calhoun girl really pours it on, though, doesn't she?
0: Dr.
2: Look, I was rather surprised at Dr. Taylor.
0: In what way?
2: Oh, the way he fell for that corny line she was handing him.
0: What corny line?
2: All that stuff about his suit and knitting the socks. Such obvious flattery.
0: I wouldn't say that.
2: You mean you think she meant all that stuff?
0: Well, maybe she did. You remember she said on the phone that she'd met someone she was crazy about? I think it's Dr. Taylor.
2: Oh, it's possible. I suppose some girls might go for his type. Then on the other hand, it could be a line that she hands out to every man she meets.
0: No, I don't think so. She strikes me as being too smart for that.
2: You think so? That's marvelous.
0: What are you marvelous thing about?
2: I might as well let you in on a little secret. You think she's so smart. When I met Kathy in Dr. Taylor's office yesterday, she gave me practically the same routine. And that was only yesterday, and she's so smart that tonight she didn't even remember me. What do you think of that?
0: I think she's a pretty smart girl. Blue eyes, what do you think?
2: My golly, women are confusing.
0: Yes, I guess maybe we are at times. Come on upstairs, dear. And stop looking so unhappy. I'll knit you the nicest pair of socks you've ever seen.
2: Oh, thank you, Doctor.

0: pardon us for referring to our fan mail, but we recently received a letter from an enthusiastic gentleman who said, quote, "Your split pea soup is really a winner and would do any homemaker proud," unquote. Now, how better could we describe Heinz condensed split pea soup? 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You know they're good because they're Heinz. David and Ricky Nelson, John Brown, Shirley Mitchell, Gerald Moore, and yours truly, Vern Smith. Original music was composed and conducted by Billy May.
1: So long, folks, this is Ozzy saying goodnight for the four Nelsons and the 57 variety.
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Cigarette Program, starring Red Skelton with David Forrester and his orchestra, our singing star Anita Ellis, Gigi Pearson, Verna Felton, Pat McGee, and Wonderful Smith, and yours truly, Rod O'Connor.

0: pleasure to bring you Metro-Goldwyn-Mayer's popular comedian and the star of the Raleigh cigarette program, Red Skelton.
1: Thank you and good evening, ladies and gentlemen. 903, Rod.
0: 903, Red. I know what 903 means.
1: Yeah, what is it?
0: It was the number of the rows up on those seats you gave me for the football game last Saturday.
1: Really up high, huh? Say, wasn't that USC-UCLA game something, huh? They had a referee for a duck they used.
0: Where were you sitting?
1: Well, you see, I'm excited. Bob Hope mentioned my name tonight, seen it through me. Huh?
0: I say, where were you sitting?
1: I was up in the broadcasting booth. One fellow from the Chamber of Commerce was there, and he told the announcer that if he didn't get on the air and say what a beautiful sunshiny day it was, he'd stab him with his umbrella.
0: Well, Californians sure are loyal to the weather out here.
1: Yeah, you're not kidding. One native Californian sat there, and he saw the football, that wet ball, keep sliding out of the guy's hands. Uh-huh. So he turns to a tourist, and he says, well, sir, it looks like they didn't get all the fat out of that football, no.
0: Well, what was the broadcast like, Red?
1: Well, if they broadcast it the way it really should have been broadcast, it would probably sound something like this. Well, sir, here we are, ladies and gentlemen, in the Coliseum in beautiful, sunny California. Yes, sir, lovely, sunshiny day. Only one cloud in the sky. Starts in San Francisco and follows through to San Diego. This is really the land of sunshine. In fact, there's so much sunshine today, they're spreading sawdust around the field to soak it up. Well, it looks like the game's going to start. Both teams have just rolled out to the field. Rode, rather. The referee's placing the ball. He seems to be having a little trouble with his life raft there. There's the kickoff. Number 35 has it. He's moving back real fast using the Australian crawl. He's down on the 45-yard line. Boy, what a splash. What a splash. Six players were knocked down by the wave. Uh-oh, it looks like a penalty there for an unnecessary ducking. One boy went under over there. There's Johnny Weissmiller, just dived off of the scoreboard, and he's swimming out to administer first aid. We now stand by for station identification. This broadcast was brought to you by the new Raleigh cigarette, the only cigarette that you can smoke underwater while writing letters.
0: Now, medical science offers proof positive.
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2: No other leading cigarette gives you less nicotine, less throat-irritating tars than the new Raleigh.
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2: No other leading cigarette gives you less nicotine, less throat-irritating tars than the new Raleigh cigarettes.
1: Anita Ellis sings, Why Was I Born?

0: 903.
1: How are things down there in the basement, huh?
2: Tonight, the story from our Skeleton Scrapbook of Satire is about people who give dinners to impress their friends. Our characters are not fictional. If there's any similarity to persons living, they're bums, so let's face it.
3: To say that.
2: Once upon a time, there was a girl who wanted to make a good impression on her boyfriend. She wanted him to know that she'd be a good wife and a good cook. So she worked 24 hours preparing the meal for him. Once upon a time. This is the story of Jane Newton Numskull.
4: Gee, I want to make a good impression tonight. I think I'll wear my hair parted in the middle. Then again, Mom may be going out tonight and she'll want to wear it. Let's see, where did I put my suit? Oh, yeah, under the rug. Gee, what a nice pressing job. A little baggy where the board for the floor are missing there. Now for a clean shirt. Oh, gee, they're not back from Aunt Leah yet. Wear one of my tuxedo collars and starch the hair on my chest.
5: Hello, son. Can I come in?
4: Sure, Bob. Just crawl over those Esquire magazines there.
5: Going out?
4: Yeah, I got a date for dinner at my girl's. I'm so excited.
5: Well, you must be. Tell me, have you discovered a new way of sitting down?
4: I know. Why do you ask?
5: You got your pants on backwards. What's this girl like?
4: Oh, she's different from any girl I've ever met. She doesn't drink, she doesn't stay out at night, and she won't kiss boys.
5: Well, that's too bad. I wonder what she was like when she was living.
4: Oh, she's very much alive, she is.
5: Well, then you're dead.
4: Stop kidding me. Yeah, I hope I make a good impression on her, folks.
5: And what's your name?
4: Jessie McLeod.
5: You mean Keith McLeod's daughter?
4: Yeah.
5: Do you know what he does for a living?
4: I think he's a publisher. Jesse said he was a bookmaker.
5: Now, look, stupid, you know what kind of bookmaking that is?
4: No, but he sure got them working like horses for him in Hialeah.
5: Well, he's one of the biggest small-time gamblers in town.
4: Oh.
5: Why don't you use your head? After all, you're a man with a future. You've got a good job.
4: Yeah, a decoy for dog catchers. Look, Dad, I promise not to marry her unless she is everything Mother is.
5: Well, I was afraid you'd fall into the same trap I did.
4: Yeah. Well, good night, Dad. Hey, what's wrong with this door here?
5: It opens the other way. Look, it don't open your way.
4: Oh, yes, it does.
5: No, it don't.
4: Yes, it does.
5: No, it don't.
4: Now it does.

0: Oh, all right. Gee, right in the exciting part of my comic book, too.
1: Hello, sweetheart.
0: Good evening, darling.
1: Oh, I'm sorry. I thought you were jesting.
0: No, I always look that way after a hot bath.
1: Oh. Is Jesse here?
0: Yes, come on in.
1: Yeah.
0: I'm Jesse's father.
1: I'm glad to know you and get your hands out of my pocket. See, a nice place you got here. You must be a very busy man. Look at all the telephones you got. Goodness.
0: Sit down and make yourself at home.
1: Oh, thank you. Gee, I'm out of cigarettes.
0: You'll find a cigarette machine in the next room.
1: I'm sorry, it's kind of dark in here. I didn't see that turnstile.
0: That's all right. Since you're a guest, you can forget the nickel.
1: Oh, okay. Yeah, hey, I put the money in the machine. Now what do I do?
0: Pull the lever down on the side.
1: Oh. Hey, this is a slot machine.
0: Sore because you didn't win, eh? Try again. I just had the machine fixed.
1: Well, what was wrong with it? Was it paying off?
0: Come on in the living room and make yourself at home.
1: Okay.
0: Here, let me check your hat.
1: Oh, that's not a hat. That's a crease in my head fools everybody.
0: Tell me, do you love my little girl?
1: I guess so. Since the last time I saw her, I haven't been able to eat.
0: Really?
1: Yeah, she won all my money in a crap game.
2: Oh, hello, Newton.
1: Oh, hello. Gee, you look beautiful, you do.
2: How do you like my new strapless evening gown?
1: You want to borrow my belt?
0: Say, I'm just curious, where did you two meet?
1: On a bus. I gave Jesse my seat.
0: Gee, that's hard to believe.
1: Yeah, on the Sunset bus it is.
0: Love at first sight, eh?
1: Yes, I was so excited I sat on an old lady's lap right next to her, but I got right up. She was knitting.
0: Well, I'll leave you two lovebirds alone. Okay. Goodbye.
1: Bye.
2: Well, here we are, all alone.
1: Yeah, all alone.
2: Newton, you can kiss me if you like.
1: Oh, gonna play hard to get, huh?
2: Huh? Then I'm gonna kiss you.
1: No.
2: Newton, take your head out of the fishbowl. Well, shall we go in and eat now?
1: Yeah.
2: Of course, I warn you, I probably don't cook the way your mother used to.
1: Well, I'm glad to hear that.
2: Well, I'll just light the candles.
1: Okay, here's my... Well, what do you know, Roman candle.
2: Now, would you help me with my biscuits?
1: Oh, did you make them yourself?
2: Uh-huh.
1: Do you want me to work the derrick while you hook them on?
2: I think we can both carry them.
1: Okay, I'll grab this in here. Oh, my. I always wondered how I'd look with bowl legs. Hey, let's set them on the table over here. Ooh. Hey, you ought to do something about that hole in the floor. Hey, your face is turning purple. Put your end down. I'll slide it across. Oh, careful. If that ever falls on your feet, it'll crush your toes. Here, I'll sit over here. Well, look at that. My favorite dish. Breast of Frankfurter with mustard gravy.
2: Brave enough to try one of my biscuits?
1: Yeah, I'll take this little one here. Oh, it's hot, it's hot. Oh,
2: well, goodness. Don't stand there juggling it. Eat it.
1: I dropped it. It's a good thing I took a bite out of it. A hole would have gone through the floor and killed the people downstairs. What are you crying about? What's the matter?
3: Oh, I wanted so much to impress you with my cooking.
1: Well, don't cry. You're cooling my coffee here.
2: If you give a man a perfect dinner, he'll never leave you.
1: Oh, everything is perfect. Could you step back just a little? Your mascara is splattering my shoe. Look, I'll eat all your biscuits if that'll make you feel better. Oh, they're wonderful. I think I busted my baby tooth.

0: Fairbanks Jr. says, quote,
1: figures don't lie, and I've seen the figures. Medical science has proved no other leading cigarette gives you less nicotine, less throat irritants than Raleigh. Raleigh's are better tasting, too.
0: Right, Douglas Fairbanks. Those tests were based on a method used by the United States government. So, friends, enjoy the new, smoother, better-tasting Raleigh. And remember, medical science offers proof positive.
2: No other leading cigarette gives you less nicotine, less throat-irritating tars than the new Raleigh cigarettes.
3: David Forrester and his Raleigh Cigarette Orchestra play the popular Zippity-Doo-Dah from Walt Disney's picture, Song of the South.

0: 903.
1: Chapter 29 of Impressing People is entitled The Boss for Dinner. It never fails. As sure as you want to impress someone, everything goes wrong. And if Junior the mean widow kid is around, you'll get more than your share of embarrassment.
2: Junior, where are you?
3: Upstairs putting on my Sunday suit.
2: You come down here this minute.
3: Okay, I'll slide down the banister.
2: Junior, don't slide down the banister. I just whacked
3: it. It's too late, kiddo. Open the window. Open the window. Open your door.
2: Are you hurt?
3: You mad?
2: Yes.
3: I'm hurt. I'm hurt.
2: Look, you tore your pants.
3: Oh, it looked like the bottom fell out of everything, don't it?
2: Did you wash like I told you to?
3: Yes, ma'am.
2: Good and hard?
3: I say I struck skin. Look, look.
2: What are those red marks on your face?
3: That came off the soap wrapper.
2: Junior, you're supposed to take the soap out of the wrapper.
3: Details, details. My way, the soap lasts longer. Say, who's coming to you so fussy today?
2: Mr. Boomhauer is coming for dinner.
3: Who he?
2: Mr. Boomhauer is your grandfather's boss.
3: Oh.
2: Well, don't mention anything about him that has been said in the house.
3: Oh.
2: We must make a good impression.
3: I'll make a good impression on him. Where's my baseball bat?
2: Now, Junior, you don't mean that. You're kidding.
3: You just keep laughing, kiddo. Boy, you wait till you see him walking around with a lump on his head so big, look like somebody looking over his shoulder. You find out, boy.

0: That's enough silly talk. And another thing.
1: What's that?
0: No panhandling. If you ever mention anything about your starving piggy bank, you'll get it good. And before I forget, we've hired a servant for tonight, but we're to pretend that he's been here all the time.
2: Is that who that man is setting the table?
0: Yes.
2: Hey, I better take that sign off his back.
0: What sign?
2: Don't miss the Jolson story. Hey, what you making? What you making?
0: Sandwiches for our guests.
2: Who's coming? Midgets? Goodness. What? Why, a mouse would need glasses to find them little things, you know?
0: Those are hors d'oeuvres.
2: Hors d'oeuvres? Where'd you get the recipe? From Reader's Digest? Goodness, the name's bigger than the sandwiches, isn't it?
0: Would you like to try one?
2: I don't know. They ain't any good.
0: Oh, why are you making such a face? Don't you like it?
2: Well, the crackers are okay, but what's this mess on top?
0: Or something. There's so much to do before they all get here.
2: Hey, you better hide that bottle of Gramps' medicine sitting there. You better, why did he take that stuff, anyhow?
0: Well, he only uses it as his pick-me-up.
2: As a pick-me-up,
0: yes.
2: Huh? Too bad it works the opposite on him, ain't it?
0: That reminds me. Oh. I haven't put any in the punch yet.
2: Oh, he's going to pour his stuff in.
3: Pardon me, ma'am, but where's the little boy's chair?
0: Why, it's the one in the corner with the straps on it.
2: Yeah, and don't forget to plug in the cord, too.
3: Tell me, where do you hide your silverware? You do have some without the hotel names on it, don't you?
0: I'll get it for you. Oh, there's so much to do. I haven't mixed the punch and... Oh, well, I'll pour it in the bowl later.
2: Poor old Grandma. I'm going to help her. I'm going to pour the medicine in the bowl for it. Maybe they won't be tired and need a good pick-me-up. I just poured a whole bottle in. I'll get it, Grandma. Somebody's at the door. Somebody's at the door. We have a new victim. We have a new victim. Ah, use your knuckles and stop running up our light bill, will ya? I'm coming. Hello, Grandpa. Who's this charming gentleman with you? What's the matter, Grandpa?
4: I think we've got the wrong house.
2: No, it's my place.
5: Yeah?
2: It's Grandpa.
5: Is Mr. Boomhauer with him?
2: Yeah, old Horseface is here, too.
6: Horseface? Well, I like that.
2: You does, really? Well, stick around. I got some better ones, you know.
6: Nice grandson you've got here, Pat.
2: Shall I tell him now or let it dawn on him?
0: What a pleasant surprise.
4: This is my wife, Verna.
2: Yeah.
6: Oh, how are you, Verna? Yeah. Why, you certainly don't look old enough to have a grandson.
2: Here we are.
6: Where's the little boy's mother?
2: She's out picketing storks.
6: Take my derby hat and put it someplace. I say, take my derby hat and put it someplace.
2: Now, he already know better than that. I'll hang it up for you.
6: My, what a thoughtful little boy you have here.
2: Where?
6: Here, Junior, for your kindness, here's a dime.
2: Oh.
0: What do you say, Junior?
2: You got another one?
6: Junior.
0: Don't you hit me.
4: Shall we go into the living room? Maybe you'd better let me go first in case there's any booby traps.
6: My, what a charming place.
4: Well, it's home. Yeah. Would you care for some fruit punch?
2: Yes, more punch than fruit, though, you know.
6: I think I'll have one.
2: You gonna have one? Have you got a license to fly?
4: You see, we're not really a drinking family.
6: Well, I'm glad to hear that, Pat. Well, here's to you. Anything wrong?
7: No. Where'd you buy those delicious lemons?
2: Hey, I help make that stuff. You want some more?
7: Well, yes, I don't care if I do.
2: Okay, but you can't drink it laying down there on the floor. Get out.
3: Dennis!
2: Gramps, look what we got.
0: Junior, it's only our butler.
2: Oh.
0: You do remember?
2: Yes, that's right. Oh, James, would you draw me bath water so I can take a bath? Little boat this afternoon, I'm going to...
3: Oh, yes, Junior. Dinner is served.
2: Well, let's put on your feet back, folks. Come on, here we go.
4: Werner, can't you send him on an errand or put him to bed or something?
0: Well, we need some ice.
4: Well... Send him to Nome for some.
0: Well, is everything ready, O'Brien?
3: Yes, ma'am. Madam, when I get around to the little boy, do I serve him the regular way, with a chair and whip?
0: I'll serve him.
3: Oh, thank you, ma'am. Thank you. You see, I have a wife and three kids. tame that is.
1: You sit here, Mr. Boomhauer.
2: And I'll sit next to Mr.
1: You
2: Boomhauer.
1: You sit next to me.
2: Every time we have company, I have to sit next to you so you can pinch me, don't I?
1: Julia, one more remark and you're going to bed without your supper.
2: I don't care. I don't have to eat. I will starve. I'll starve. I'll look like a skeleton. And I don't mean that dope on the radio either. I will get so skinny that me bones will wither up and just fade away and I'll crumble up and the wind will blow me to... Oh, no, no! I scared me, Jack.
1: You don't have to go to bed without your supper.
2: Without my supper.
1: Bless his little heart.
2: Yeah, bless his little heart.
6: If it was a boy of mine, I'd put him to bed.
2: Yeah, but you stay out of there. She knows how to do it.
3: Excuse me, please.
4: My, doesn't that look delicious?
6: It certainly does. With meat so high these days, I don't blame you for serving chicken.
1: It isn't chicken, it's rabbit.
2: Rabbit! Don't anybody move until I find me puppy dog. Yes, to be, where's me dog? Where's me dog? He's got legs that size. Where's me dog?
4: What's the matter, Mr. Boomhauer?
6: Well, I've suddenly lost my appetite.
2: Now, he'll find it when I find me dog. I'm not going to eat that. Yeah,
1: now you see what you've done. You've ruined our beautiful dinner.
2: Well, I'm sorry. I didn't think he would really believe it was me puppy dog.
1: Junior, I think you'd better leave the room.
2: Okay, I got to find me dog anyhow.
6: I think I'll have some more of that orange punch. On second thought, I'm not showing very good manners. I came here to eat.
2: It's okay to eat, folks. Look, I found my dog.
1: Junior, you go right upstairs to bed.
2: What for?
1: I said to bed.
2: Well, Mr. Fowler next door called me, and I should go see what he wants, you know.
1: Junior!
4: Oh, let the boy see what Mr. Fowler wants, dear.
2: Thank you, Warden.
1: Very well. But after that, to bed!
6: I don't know why you're so upset. I know you wanted to make my evening an impressive one.
4: Well, you know, it just goes to show how the human mind can be tricked by the power of suggestion.
6: Well, it taught me a lesson. In the future, I'm never going to let anything upset my enjoyment. To show you I appreciate the trouble you've gone to prepare this meal, I'll have some rabbit.
1: Well, Junior, what did Mr. Fowler want?
2: Is he through eating?
4: No, but what was the emergency?
2: Mr. Fowler says his cat's been missing for 3 days.
8: Back to you next Tuesday, the same time. Let's go today. The chorus is going to Trinity, to Alice, Colonel Felton, G.T. Pearson, Patrick, and Dr. Smith, and yours truly, Ronald Gunner. Next Tuesday, then, this is Red Skelton saying goodbye now, and thanks for listening. Thanks for buying Raleigh's. I'll be on the Elgin program.
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0: Walls, teeth, doorbells, landlords, I make it clear
1: that no matter how they coax him,
0: I'll stay right here. I look through a magazine the missionary's wife concealed.
1: Magazine, what happens?
0: I see how people who are civilized bung you with automobiles.
2: You know you can get hurt that way, Daniel?
0: At the movies they have got to pay many coconuts to see.
2: What do they see, Donnie?
0: Uncivilized pictures that the newsreel

0: windows, bathtubs, streetcars, taxis, noise in my ear.
1: So no matter how they coax him,
2: I'll stay right here.
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3: Aloka toho sahi mahena.
0: When they've got 2 weeks vacation, they hurry to vacation ground.
1: What do they do, Donnie?
0: They swim and they fish, but that's what

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1: Where's that careless chambermaid? 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

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Hi, hi!

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The time is 30 minutes past the hour.

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A beetle laid beside me and started into snow. 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

0: where'd you go? 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
0: That's all right. 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
0: You need some of that fat boogie-woogie.
1: That's what I need.
0: That's what I need, too. 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The drummer man's a guy they call 8-Bit Mac. You remember Doc and old Beat Me Daddy Slack. 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
1: Well, let's you and I walk on down the road a piece.
0: I'm walking, get going, I'm walking, I'm right behind.

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0: To the Cotton Club.
1: To the Cotton Club.
0: Now you catch the streetcar.
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0: 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The way it was done 90 years ago. Some things don't need to change. That's what we do here. 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
1: Now I'm getting very fond of me gas mask, I declare. It hardly ever leaves my side. 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It's been a real good pal to me, I must confess, and helped me out of many a mess.

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Hep, hep, they holler, stay right in your villa. 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And when you hear I, hidey, I, you'll know the reason why the rumba jumps.

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1: Shh. 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Roy Borealis, rock.

That's the stuff. 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What a dish. It's ideal. And I feel nothing quite so delish.

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0: with the quaking and the shaking of the bacon leaves me aching. 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
1: Put it there.
0: Then you shake it and you put it here.
1: Put it here.
0: Then you shake it and you

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Holy, this fancy swishing in position wears out all of my transmission ammunition. Holy, I know there's danger really lurking if my rear end keeps on working at this jerkin'.

0: Rabin presents Ray Lynn and his jazz octet. Yeah, we're going to belt it with some sassafras, and Ray Lynn himself is going to name the position on this team.
1: Well, we're going to feature Harry Clee on flute, Lucky Thompson on tenor, Willie Schwartz clarinet, Dodo Marmorosa piano, Harry Babison on bass, Al Henriksen on guitar, and Jackie Mills on drums.
0: Thank you, and here we go now. It goes in caravan, and how it comes out, nobody knows.

One of the things the Krupa fans like most about the Krupa band is the way Gene can play tunes that are sweet or hot. And when it comes to a tune that's got a little bit of both, Mr. Krupa can't be beat. As a sample of what we mean, here's Gene on drums and Charlie Ventura on sax for a solid bit of swing and These Foolish Things.

0: The spotlight points with pride to the spirit of America in war and peace. In war, that spirit was evidenced by America's fighters, her soldiers, sailors, Coast Guardsmen, and Marines, and by the workers who gave them the tools with which to fight. In peacetime, America's spirit is represented by her men and women in all walks of life, by their determination to make a peace that will last, by their contribution toward world understanding, and by their efforts toward safeguarding America's future. Yes, America has the spirit that wins a war or peace. And so to that spirit, a salute.
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Band played, sung by Edward Meeker, Edison Records. The scene is a crowded thoroughfare, and flags and banners everywhere, and pretty girls were here and there. It was a glorious day. Soldier boys with heads erect, their country's honor to protect, as they marched away without effect. You could hear the bands all play. Yankee Doodle and Dixie too, and the Star Spangled Banner and the boys in blue. There'll be a hot time in the old town, my boys far away. Hail Columbia, they'll say to them, when Johnny comes marching home again. They gave three cheers and a tiger when the soldier boys marched away. An old man to a coon then said, why don't you go and enlist instead of staying behind? Now I once fled for your country one glorious day. Look at that picture so sublime. See those brave boys there in line. I don't see how you can stay behind when you hear the bands all play. Yankee Doodle and Dixie too, and the Star Spangled Banner and the boys in blue. There'll be a hot time in the old town, my boys far away. Tramp, tramp, tramp, and all lang syne, and hail Columbia and the walks I'm rind. If I wasn't so old, I'd be there in line with the soldier boys today. The coon then stuttered and rolled his eyes, and to the veteran he replied, there's no kick coming if you want to die for your country's flag someday. Do you remember last week when the colored troops marched away in their brand new suit? They had one Dutch band and a yellow flute, but I never heard them play. Yankee Doodle or no such tunes. Why, an old hand organ would have tickled them coons. Around their step was an air of gloom when the band did play. They played only one tune, and that's a fact. But I don't care if you never come back. And that's the reason I stood on the track when the

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And I put the wee kettle on the fire to boil, to make myself a nice wee cup of tea afore I would slip into my bed. For the old folks, you ken, they were sleeping, and I didn't want to waken them. 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And I must have been sleeping for, well, roughly speaking, for a quarter of an hour. When you know it waking me, I'm betting you don't know. It was the kettle on the fire singing to the teapot on the hob, roaming in the gloaming.

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The time is 30 minutes past the hour.

will give me party J19. Listen to the gossip on the party line. Everybody listens on the telephone. They just can't leave you alone. They know all your secrets and the latest news. They know if your mother wears your father's shoes, your pedigree and the history. And they know if you pay your dues. On the party line, everything is cheerful on the party line. You can get an earful, you can hear all the scandal that's going round the town. When a girlie calls you up, the neighbors call you down if you're newlywed. Everybody listens as an indoor sport, it's fine. When a girl says, Bill, I love you so, and your wife's voice says, is that you, Joe? Then it's 50-50, boy, you know, when you're talking

that old story or to some girl you told before. Don't ask her to marry on the party line. In a breach of promise case and you'd look fine. The evidence would be immense. That is where all the neighbors shine. On the party line. They don't read the papers on the party line. They know all your capers when they hold that receiver. A lot of things they hear. That's the only instrument the neighbors play by ear. You don't have to go to a fortune teller. Get your news where I get mine. When the girl you love is not about, someone else will call her up, no doubt. If he finds her in, you'll find her out. If you listen

send a message quick. Now the party telephone can do the trick. When the neighbors hear the things you have to say, the news goes faster that way. News is never censored on the party line. If it was, I know some men who would resign. Some girlies, too, would feel so blue. They would not stay out after nine. On the party line, hear the anvil for us on the party line. They are waiting for us, every wire is busy. When Mary talks to John, and Mrs. Brown tells Mrs. Jones what Mrs. Smith had on. When the phone bell rings, in the night or morning as alarm clocks, they are fine. Once I phoned a girl across the street, and I told her that her shoes were neat. Then a butcher's voice

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got ginger and dynamite. There's nothing but that at night. Back in Nagasaki, where the fellas chew tobacco and the women wicky wacky woo. The way they can entertain would hurry a hurricane. Back in Nagasaki, where the fellas chew tobacco and the women wicky wacky woo. Oh, Fujiyama, you get a mama, and then your troubles increase. In some pagoda, she orders soda, the earth shakes, milkshakes, 10 cents apiece. They kissy and huggy nice, by jingo, it's worth the price. Back in Nagasaki, where the fellas chew

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I got the dough to shoot, a root toot tootin', a brand new suit to boot, and boy, that is a reason I'm high and dry. 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
1: Spring fever gets someone every day. Spring fever chases the blues away. 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You're my fever, you're my spring. 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
0: Yeah, Idiot Masher. But look at that trombone man. I believe he's about to flip his mute.

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groceries the other day from my neighborhood grocery store. And before I could open my mouth, the grocery man said, "No! You can't get that no more." That's what he said. "You can't get that no more." He said, "I sold all I had the other day. It ain't me, Mr. Jordan, it's the OPA. You just can't get it. You got to do with what you got. Ain't gonna have no more for the duration. You gotta be careful with your food, son." The hep cats used to stand on the corner in their zoot suits and them long chains hanging down, all looking cute. But things is very different now since Uncle Sam has got some Japs to shoot. Mm-mm. They can't do that no more. No, sir. They can't do that no more. No more standing on the corners day and night. Cause Uncle Sam says that you got to work or you got to fight. So they can't do that no more.

You know, the glamour gals have stopped glamorizing. They're working in defense plants, wearing slacks. And some of the fine chicks is cutting out every day, joining the waves and the spas and the wax. Now, fellas, you can't get that no more. Mm-mm. I'm telling you, fellas, you just can't get it. You can't jive these girls like you used to do, 'cause some of them is making more money than you. I'm telling you.

girls used to wake up every morning and say, Lord, send me a handsome man, one that's physically fit. But Uncle Sam has got all of them now, and the gals has got to take just what they can get. 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Either them worn out 3A's or them beat up 4F's. 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

I got the Sunday best on, going strutting with my Laura Belli. She's waiting for me. I'll be there, I declare, with an hour to spare. 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Just look at that crowd.

If you like what you hear, we have lots more. We think you'll be sticking around. Radio played just right. We're the 1920s Radio Network.

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The time is 30 minutes past the hour.

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I'm going for any time. 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I'd like some slow. Got no use for fancy driving. 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

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I'll go for any time. A hasty jab really spoils my master's touch. I don't like a big commotion. I'm a demon for slow motion or such. Why should I deny that I would die to know a guy what takes his time? There isn't any fun in getting something done if you're rushed when you have to make the grade. 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

I'm shed a million teardrops or more, waiting for the one I adore. I'm waiting in the depot by the railroad track, looking for the choo-choo train that brings her back. I'm waiting for my life.

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And if I found a twinkling star, one half so wondrous as you are, that star would be

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We're the 1920s Radio Network. We think you'll be staying around.

two left feet, but oh so neat, has sweet Georgia Brown. They all sigh and want to die for sweet Georgia Brown. I'll tell you why, and you know I don't lie, not much.

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doctor living in your town. There's a lawyer and an Indian too. Neither doctor, lawyer, or Indian chief could love you any more than I do. There's a barrel of fish in the ocean and a lot

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And every tick, I'm a ticker ticks. For you, follow through, tell a doctor, stick to his practice. Tell the

0: doctor living in your town. There's a lawyer and an Indian too. I need a doctor, lawyer, or Indian chief could love you any more than I do. There's a barrel of fish in the ocean. There's a lot of little birds in the blue. I need the fish to bounce as the wise old owl could love you any more than I do. I'm going to sail a hot communique to all the boys down the Cripple Creek. 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I'm telling you,
1: no, no, no, it couldn't be true that anyone else could love you
0: like I do. Confidentially, I confess, I sent a note to the local press that I'm changing my home address for you. Follow through, tell a doctor Stickney his practice, tell the lawyer to settle his case, send the engine chief and his Tommy Hawk back to

No gimmicks, no nonsense. Over here, we don't cater to the least common denominator. We know you want traditional to the point radio, just like it was in the 20s and 30s. 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
1: Come on, fingers, play 'em pretty. Here's where Papa has to talk about Mama's clothes.

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And if I'm not too familiar, by that I simply mean, in your green hat, you're beautiful, the best dressed gal in town. In your green hat, you're wonderful, from your shingle top all the way down. You're like a fashion show, from head to toe. And what a figure, what a face, and what a chapeau. Which all means that you're simply marvelous in your green hat. Now play a pretty fingers. You know, honey, Papa's bought you a lot of hot clothes here recently. Got you that beautiful blue dress, those passionate red shoes, and those loud pink socks, and a lot of other things I don't like to print, you know. But above everything else that you've got, you look the best in your green hat. Why, in that hat you're beautiful. Honey, you're the best dressed gal in this town. In your green hat, you're wonderful, from your shingle top all the way down. You're like a fashion show, from head to toe. What a figure, what a face, mammy, mammy, what a chapeau. Which all means that you're simply marvelous in your hat. Now play 'em fingers while Papa dances.

0: I think I was a little fool.
1: You think you were or think you are?
0: Back in the days when I used to go to school.
1: Can you remember back that far? When you were a kid, gee, how you hated.
0: What?
1: The little place where you were educated.
0: Although I didn't know it, I was lucky then.
2: I wish that we were back again. In the little red schoolhouse.
1: Me too.
0: With my book and slate.
1: Those were the happy days in the little red schoolhouse.
0: Oh, boy.
1: I was always late.
0: Yes, Bill, you were always.
2: Do you remember, Bill, when you were a scholar in the days of yore?
1: Do I? How I stand right up there and holler. 2 and 2 is 3.
2: When we should have been learning.
1: Learning what?
2: About the golden rule.

0: mother said it's after eight.
1: What a time poor mother had.
0: Then she say, hurry, you surely will be late.
1: When I was late, it made the teacher mad. We stomped down the road with footsteps lagging.
0: But you remember we were always bragging.
1: My

0: 'cause I was so bad and acted like a clown.
1: You got a good licking and you couldn't sit down.
0: Oh, gee,
1: I wanna be
0: in the little red schoolhouse. And my toxic spelling lesson's just begun. Johnny throws an ink ball just for fun. It's a piece of ear with an awful bat. She turns around and says, who did that?
1: Pretty little Percy in the very front row lifts up his hand and says, teacher, I know.
0: Then little Johnny whispers to the teacher's pride, you just wait till I get you outside. Johnny told to stand up with his face to the wall. He says, I don't want her, and he tries to stall. If I stood up there, I'd take an awful chance. I got a great big tear in the seat of my trousers. Teacher sent you home to wash your face, and then you say, oh, what's the use of

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It's 1928. That's what we do here. 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

conversation is an art with Betty Coed. Her station quite depends upon her charms. She gets the men in rushes by well-cultivated

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your hands on the plow, hold on. Noah said you done lost your track, can't plow straight and keep a looking back. 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

0: As long as you get up from there.
1: Get up from where?
0: From there.
1: I ain't coming, son. It's loafing time. Loafing time.
0: Oh, yeah.
1: I can't do a thing. Summertime just brings me down.
0: I heard that before, too.
1: Yeah. Down beside a lazy stream. All I want to do is dream.
0: We get some work done around here.
1: What for? It's loafing time. By a swimming hole.
0: Yeah.
1: My fishing pool I'm found.
0: Bet you even got no bait.
1: Got no bait.

0: Why?
1: Herman, don't you know doing nothing ain't no sin?
0: Well, that's how you keep fat.
1: Yes. If it is, I hope that I'm forgiven.
0: Maybe.
1: Because I got nothing to do.
0: What?
1: And I got all day to do it in, so I'm taking my time because it's loafing time.

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Stay with us. The music's just getting started.

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Somehow or other, tonight I'm lonesome. 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
1: The people at Capitol Records keep putting out albums of lounge music, and this one is titled Ultra Lounge Part 2, the Tiki Sampler. I don't know what that means, but I went through and I picked out 1, 2, 3, 4, 5, or 6 cuts that might be appropriate for this program. They are by some great artists. I'm not sure whether the style will appeal to you. And then we also have the piano

player whose trio recorded some standards and who also was the one who wrote the jingle that you're hearing right now behind me. The one that says Don Kennedy Show in lyrics. He's a good friend, and for that reason we play him once in a while. Not only that, he's a great piano player. And in fact, what we're going to do now is launch right into this business of the Tiki sampler from Capitol Records. There are kids who pick these things, and they're supposed to appeal to a different kind of audience, a kind of audience that is younger, and that's fine because we want to acquaint younger people with real music. The Look of Love was put out by the Tijuana Brass and then covered by Billy May. This is the cover recording that is in this album called Ultra Lounge Tiki Sampler. I wonder what that means.

The genius composer and arranger Billy May could do almost anything, and when Herb Alpert's Tijuana Brass came out in the late 1960s with such things as The Look of Love, it was necessary that Capitol Records cover that with their own version. And that was their own version, arranged and conducted by Billy May, himself a former trumpet player. Louis Prima is the person upon whom this swing style is based, or so-called swing style that the kids are embracing today. And we're not complaining, because it's wonderful. The nice thing about it is that younger generations generally cannot tell the difference between the swing boogie blues kind of Louis Prima, Louis Jordan sound. They cannot tell that from big band. And that for that reason, they can drift either way. And we're glad to hear that. In fact, quite a few listeners to this and the other show, the Big Band Jump show we do, are young kids, kids who appreciate real music. This is an example of the kind of swing arrangement, the kind of swing presentation that kids are listening to. Louis Prima with Just a Gigolo and I Ain't Got Nobody put together.

We hope that wasn't too terribly offensive for those of you who are standard folk, and most of us are, and who like to listen to the standard melodies. But it is an illustration of the link between what is happening today with swing, rock on the other side, way on the other side, because that's kindergarten music, and big band, real music. Let's hope that that link exists for a while and then develops into something more interesting, more complicated, more fascinating to listeners, and more meaningful, too. We are compelled, because of hearing Louis Prima, to play the most famous Louis and Keeley recording, that old Black Magic. It's actually in the same kind of style with Sam Butera and the Witnesses.

That style, represented by Louis and Keeley in that old black magic, is the basis for what is called swing music by today's generations. I presume they're still embracing that kind of music. More of the lounge music, and then some Randy Jones Trio melodies that I think you'll find fascinating as we continue the DK Show in a couple of minutes.

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1: It's the Don Kennedy Show. Later, some fiction and fact from Don's Almanac. We need some standard music here to cool things down, and I think we're going to do that with Nancy Wilson and Nelson Riddle in the orchestra and Satin Doll. Satin Doll began its life as strictly an instrumental written and performed by Duke Ellington. There's a story about Johnny Mercer, the lyricist, riding along in a car late one night when he heard a dance band remote from Duke Ellington and Satin Doll was played. Next day, he called Duke Ellington and said, "May I put words to that song, to that instrumental?" And Duke Ellington said, "You bet you can."

That was Nancy Wilson with the accompaniment of Nelson Riddle and Satin Doll. This fella, Randy Johns, whose trio we're about to present, is a fella who's a friend of mine, and who actually, with his daughter, made the jingle that you hear in the beginning of these Don Kennedy shows. The ones who sing Don Kennedy Show, that's just two people doing that entire thing, electronically and vocally, of course. Well, some 35 or 40 years ago, we helped Randy Johns record his trio. And I wrote the album notes, so forgive me if I read these album notes. These were written in the early 1960s. Just as some folks display a personality that possesses an intangible appeal, I wrote, and magnetism, so does Randy Johns imbue his piano melody with a certain indefinable but very strong magnetic appeal. A little overblown, perhaps, but the music is terrific, and the description isn't overblown so far as the music is concerned. Way back home in Indiana, the Randy Johns Trio, 35 or 40 years ago.

The rhythm is there and the melody, but there are subtle shadings, too, that don't get in the way of the melody. That was the Randy Jones Trio. I asked Randy Jones one time, oh, years ago now, when that recording was made, if there was some Earl Garner in there. And he said, yes, it's about 50% Earl Garner and 50% vodka. Oh, here's a real vocalist. I'm sorry she's gone, too. Dinah Shore sings the words, too. I'm

It was Dinah Shore singing I'm Old Fashioned. We miss Dinah Shore a great deal, is the truth. If you don't mind, we'll have some more Randy Jones as time goes on. Every time I get out that old LP, the feeling comes back. And it is my hope that you like the music as well as we do, because it is great trio music, simple piano, bass, and drums.

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2: An album that came in some time ago having to do with lounge music, but we're trying to keep that material carefully selected. Sometimes you discover material that you would not play otherwise that turns out to be fine. We'll tell you about a listener's reaction to that in a moment. This is Peggy Lee singing The Boy from Ipanema, highly qualified for this program.

That was the boy from Ipanema with Peggy Lee. Yeah, one of the listeners wrote and said, sometimes you play music that's not familiar. Well, isn't that what it's all about? It occurs to me that, say, Glenn Miller's In the Mood was not familiar the first time we heard it, but it became familiar. And if we're going to keep this kind of standard music alive, we have to listen to new versions of great melodies and new melodies played in the style we're so used to. This is that style and a tune you may not know. Randy Johns on the trio, and Janie is her name.

The Randy Johns Trio with Janie is her name, with the subtle shadings and the rhythmic patterns that flow through Randy Johns' fingers into your ears. Janie is her name, one of the tunes played by the Randy Johns Trio. There will be at least one more before the hour is over, here on the DK Show.

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1: This is the Don Kennedy Show. Back in the days when Herb Alpert and the Tijuana Brass were so popular, Capitol called on Jackie Gleason to record a cover tune for one of their big successes. It's the Gleason Orchestra and A Taste of Honey.

0: Because the Tijuana Brass version of A Taste of Honey is so often heard, you very seldom hear that cover recording. Under the name of Jackie Gleason and the orchestra in A Taste of Honey. And now it's time for
1: Fiction and Fact from Don's Almanac.
0: My goodness, but you're loud. I have a friend who looked at an orange juice container without blinking for 20 minutes because the carton said concentrate. The difference between government bonds and grown men, one of my friends says, is that government bonds eventually mature. And have you heard about the new corduroy pillow cases? They're making headlines. June Hutton sings, "My Baby Just Cares

0: The June Hutton lyrics on that one, somewhat dated, but that's part of its charm. My baby just cares for me.
1: If you like what you hear, we have lots more. We think you'll be sticking around. Radio played just right. We're the 1920s Radio Network.
2: 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And we trust we'll be back again for another hour, whenever that is. It would be awfully nice to have you here.

The amazing Hugo Winterhalter with Vanessa. This is Vic DeBond singing Close Your Eyes. 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
1: 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Broadway, that's the background, the basis for this DK Show hour. Logical that we begin with the Gershwin brothers, George and Ira, who contributed so much to Broadway. But then the tunes, of course, went on to be eternally popular. This one, Who Cares, was recorded by the Benny Goodman Quartet. It's from the show of Thee I Sing, very early in the game. But this quartet recording was made in the 60s, the later Benny Goodman Quartet. In fact, they got together again just for this recording session. What wonderful technical quality, reminding us of the musical quality of the Benny Goodman Quartet.